0: has intensified debate in Poland over the management of large carnivore populations and whether problem bears should be culled. An analysis by Poland's National Research and Academic Computer Network found that discussions in Poland increasingly portray brown bears and wolves as direct threats to humans, while experts warned against using isolated incidents for political purposes. The incidents sparked a debate about bear culling, which was widely discussed on social media, including in Poland, said analyst Katarzyna Lipkowa. Conservationists and researchers argue that culling does not address the root cause of human-wildlife conflicts and offers only a temporary solution. The 59th Folklore Festival under Polana, FSP, in Dietwa begins on Thursday and will run until Sunday, July 12th, celebrating the traditions and cultural heritage of the Podpolania region through performances, exhibitions, crafts, and workshops. The festival opens with the evening program Echo of Polana, followed by a folklore dance theater production featuring more than 140 regional artists. It celebrates the diversity of our regions, which are different but remain united in their love for the heritage of their ancestors, said FSP program committee member Jarosław Czernak. The festival will also include tributes to folklorist William Jan Gruszka and exhibitions showcasing traditional art, crafts, and historical customs.
1: Topical issue.
0: The NATO summit in Ankara, Turkey, highlighted alliance unity, collective defense commitments, and Slovakia's continued role within the organization. Slovak President Peter Pellegrini described the meeting as constructive and said NATO has succeeded in demonstrating unity among its members. He emphasized that Slovakia is prepared to meet its defense commitments, including increased spending, while also strengthening its military capabilities and defense industry. The second series area was support for the defense industry and strengthening the capacities of the arms industry within member countries, Pellegrini said, adding that Slovakia's recent investments in defense production are already producing truly enormous results. Slovak officials also highlighted the importance of NATO's eastern flank, support for Ukraine, and cooperation with international partners. Foreign Minister Juraj Blanár said the summit confirmed Slovakia's position as an active NATO member, but stressed that defense decisions must reflect national priorities. Security cannot be built only on numbers in spending, but above all on real capabilities, a modern army, and a strong industrial base, Blanár said. Opposition figures welcomed the summit's focus on defense investment while calling for transparency, with MP Tomáš Valašek noting that increased European defense efforts are positive for Slovakia because we do not have and will not find a better security guarantee than NATO.
2: The following is a rerun of a previously aired show.
3: Coming to you after the latest news bulletin compiled from the Slovak media is your host Patricia Polakovičová. A national debate has begun in Slovakia about banning access to social media for children under the age of 15. President Peter Pellegrini has publicly supported the idea, citing concerns about young people's mental health and the rise of psychological disorders among children. Similar legislative efforts are already underway in France, Spain, and Greece. Is there a space for this ban in Slovak society? And if so, what is the future and can it effectively work in our country? These questions are among many that resonate in public today, and together with our guests, we are going to try to find answers to some of them. Mr. Josef Filko, an expert on IT and cybersecurity and personal data protection, is going to paint a picture about whether the implementation of this ban is the right step and if it is possible to maintain among the youth. Director of the Center for Counseling and Prevention in Topolčany and child psychologist Jana Medašická will talk about psychological point of view. Stay tuned.
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3: Slovakia may soon join a growing group of European countries considering a ban on social media for children under the age of 15.
4: Dnes som o tom hovoril s prezidentom Macronom.
3: President Peter Pellegrini recently stated that Slovakia should take this step in order to protect the mental health of young people. Speaking at an international summit on artificial intelligence in New Delhi, he discussed the issue with French President Emmanuel Macron and other European leaders. France, Spain and Greece are already preparing legislation to restrict children's access to social platforms.
4: O čom ale s pánom ministrom školstva sme mali dnes veľmi dobrú debatu.
3: According to Pellegrini, the psychological state of the younger generation and the growing number of mental health incidents among children make action necessary. He argues that access to social networks should perhaps only be allowed once teenagers receive their national ID card at the age of 15. Public opinion appears to support stricter regulation. Surveys show that a significant majority of Slovaks agree with limiting children's access to social media. However, experts warn that the ban alone may not solve the problem. Some argue that such a measure would at best buy time, while failing to address deeper issues such as digital literacy, algorithm-driven content, online radicalization, and the role of AI in spreading manipulated or synthetic content. Minister of Education Tomáš Drucker has acknowledged that enforcement would be technically complex and likely require a coordinated European approach. He also announced plans to introduce legislation targeting online radicalization and extremist content, arguing that problems emerging in the virtual world often spill into real life. So the key questions remain. Is banning social media an effective tool for protecting children? Can such a ban be realistically enforced? And what does this debate reveal about how Slovakia understands the risks of the digital age? Before discussing specific measures, our guests, IT specialist and cybersecurity expert Jozef Filko and child psychologist Jana Merašická first looked at why restrictions on social media for children are being debated in the first place. Jozef Filko points out that a substantial body of international research has already emerged on this issue, including contributions from Central Europe such as Dr. Stransky from the Czech Republic, currently working at Yale University. He reminds us that when social media first appeared, expectations were very different.
5: In any case, I think it is interesting to note that when social media platforms first emerged, Facebook was founded in 2004, they were associated with many positive expectations. They were supposed to facilitate communication, help people stay in touch with family and friends, connect communities, make the world more open and interconnected, and promote greater mutual understanding.
3: But over time, he says, the optimistic vision of a more connected world has been overshadowed by growing concerns. One of the most frequently cited issues today is social isolation, a paradox given that these platforms were designed to connect people.
5: There are numerous statistics and studies. For example, a Stanford study conducted on a sample of 3,500 girls aged 8 to 12 examined whether social media improved or worsened their relationships. Nearly half expressed a negative opinion, while only about 10% said it improved their social contact.
3: From a clinical perspective, child psychologist Jana Merašická sees similar patterns in her everyday practice. She says that while social media do not automatically trigger mental illness, they often intensify existing vulnerabilities.
6: From my counseling practice, essentially every client I see, and I usually work with the more severe cases, has some connection between their anxiety, depressive experiences or self-harm, and unregulated use of social media.
3: She explains that the international studies increasingly document a rise in anxiety and depression among adolescents, sometimes escalating into suicidal behavior. In her experience, excessive and underregulated online exposure may not always be the original cause, but it frequently acts as the final accelerating factor. Jozef Filko explains that another serious concern frequently raised in children is cyberbullying, and exposure to inappropriate content at an early age.
7: Na tých sociálnych sieťach sa častokrát deti dostanú k obsahu.
5: On social media, children often encounter content that is not suitable for their age. In Slovakia, research shows that the average age at which children first encounter explicit pornography, not simple nudity, but what we would consider hard pornography, is around 11 years old.
3: Jana Merašická adds that the impact differs between boys and girls, both emotionally and socially.
8: Závažnejší vplyv to má na dievčatá.
6: Girls are generally more oriented toward sharing and relationships. In the online space, they tend to express their inner world more openly. At the same time, communication can become more aggressive in that environment, especially with themes such as comparison and gossip, which boys may not engage in as intensely. Boys, on the other hand, are more at risk from exposure to pornography.
3: Beyond behavior and content, Filko believes that core of the issue lies deeper in how social media platforms are engineered.
7: No a podľa mňa posledný dôvod, a ten je podľa mňa asi aj najdôležitejší.
5: In my opinion, perhaps the most important reason, and the one that is discussed the least, is algorithmic manipulation. Behind social media platforms are teams of psychologists and experts who continuously develop and refine them.
3: He explains that the goal may not be malicious manipulation, but the aim is to create platforms that are attractive and that retain users' attention for as long as possible. Attention is key, and according to Josef Filko, the user's attention and prolonged engagement are essential.
7: No, samozrejme, deti sú zraniteľná skupina.
5: Children are a vulnerable group. They are not capable of effectively resisting this. A teenager has no chance of competing with experts who know exactly what they are doing and are extremely skilled at it. So, in my opinion, this is the most important underlying reason.
3: Jana Merašická approaches the issue from a neurodevelopmental standpoint. She argues that a debate should not focus only on behavior, but also on how the adolescent brain develops.
6: From the perspective of developmental psychology, up to the age of 16, the prefrontal and frontal parts of the brain, which are responsible for planning, executive functions that I start something and finish it, for concentration of attention, for breaking tasks into steps, not postponing tasks, for major attention, are still developing intensively and are not yet fully developed compared to other brain areas.
3: As Jana Merašická explained, the first major phase of this development occurs up to the age of 16, while further maturation continues gradually until the age of 25. If during this sensitive stage, young adolescents are constantly exposed to distractions, such as notifications, likes, and ongoing communication on social media, we may unintentionally encourage the formation of neural pathways that interfere with the neutral maturation of these brain regions. This may also be related to the growing dominance of short-term online content, such as TikTok-style videos, which train the brain to expect rapid stimulation and quick conclusions. As a result, children may develop a reduced ability to maintain attention for longer periods and to engage with more demanding tasks that require sustained concentration.
6: When social networks came, social life of adults and children shifted into online space. We are not constructed to skip the phase of life where we shape ourselves through social interactions, where we suffer a little, where we are frustrated, where we are not immediately accepted. We are losing this possibility when it does not happen in real life, face to face.
3: Jana Merašická continues to explain that there are two processes that are absolutely decisive for the development of empathy. One is attunement. When we as humans talk, we observe nonverbal signs and synchronously adjust our behavior to what we see in the other person. Therefore, neural pathways are formed, which does not exist in online communication. The children are socially in contact. They send emojis, but the energy of physical contact is missing. We as humans are not built for this type of interaction. IT specialist Josef Filko, on the other hand, links this to broader mental health data.
7: Opäť je na to x štúdií, ktoré preukazujú.
5: Numerous studies show a casual link between the use of social media and digital technologies and depression, as well as suicidal thoughts or attempts.
3: For example, data from the United States suggest that one in three teenage girls has considered suicide, with researchers identifying social media as one of the contributing factors. Without real-life interaction, Jana Merašická says, Key processes such as empathy development are weakened. She mentions that during COVID-19, when the whole world predominantly relied on online communication, the psychologist recorded an increase in mental disorders because there were only online spaces available.
8: Paradoxne vlastne sa potom dostávajú tie deti do sociálnej izolácie.
6: Paradoxically, children end up in social isolation because it does not meet their brain's need. They need to be together and experience defeats, frustrations, fighting for their place in life contact with peers.
3: The debate then shifts from causes to solutions. One key question remains. Can a ban on social media for children under 15 be realistically enforced? According to Josef Filko, the answer is technically yes, although no system is perfect.
5: The simple answer is yes. Technically, it is possible. There are several variants or ways to achieve this. Of course, none of them is 100% effective.
3: Josef Filko also mentions that according to statistics conducted after the introduction of the measures, roughly 40% of children attempted to bypass the age verification in some way. In the very first days alone, Meta blocked over 550,000 accounts. Josef Filko says that it is possible to bypass the verification, but not entirely simple. Most likely, only a minority of children are capable of doing so. How does it work in practice? Australia, a pioneer in introducing the ban on social media, brought a combined system. One method involves estimating age based on facial biometrics. In other words, artificial intelligence technology that evaluates, based on a facial image or a short camera recording, whether the person is younger or older than the set age limit. Josef Filko says that this technology is very effective. Statistics show that it has an error margin of approximately 1 year, with an accuracy of around 99%. Another option is document verification.
7: Potom ďalšia možnosť je overenie, či keby niekto si neželal.
5: If someone does not wish to submit a facial scan, the alternative is to upload an identification document, essentially a scan of some form of ID.
3: But for Jana Merašická, the key question is not only technical feasibility, but developmental necessity.
8: Ale pokiaľ ide o používanie sociálnych sietí.
6: But regarding social networks, knowing how the brain develops, for me as a psychologist, it is clear that until 16, there should be an absolute ban on social networks on mobile phones. There are four serious harms. First, fragmentation of attention. Second, sleep disturbance and resulting exhaustion. Third, social isolation. And fourth, addiction through dopamine reward loops.
3: She also raises concerns about artificial intelligence, particularly the risk that children may form emotional attachments to chatbots instead of seeking real human guidance. Finally, both experts point to the critical role of parents and the current lack of regulation at home.
6: Research from Slovak universities showed that 35% of parents do not regulate their child's internet life at all. Only 8% regulate access to social networks.
3: And the emotional consequences are visible in schools.
6: In school screenings in Bratislava, 40% of children answered that they have no one to confide in about negative things. Even if we made it a legal obligation, it would not achieve the desired effect, because parents do not understand it. Education is necessary.
3: For Josef Filko, the discussion itself is already an important step. For Jana Merašická, legislation must be accompanied by education. Perhaps even a kind of digital driving license for parents, because the smartphone generation is now raising children of its own, and the balance between protection, freedom, and responsibility remains at the center of the debate.

We have reached the end of today's Thursday feature on Radio Slovakia International. Your host for today was Patricia Polakovičová, alongside with sound technician Abdul Arut. And together, we wish you a nice rest of your day. Do počutia.

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1: Slovakia reaffirms NATO commitment after Ankara summit focuses on defense and security. European Commission launches 4 legal cases against Slovakia. 59th Folklore Festival Under Polana opens in Djepa. A new study by researchers at the Institute of Epidemiology of Comenius University has found that air pollution reduces life expectancy in Slovakia by an average of more than 1 year, with residents of the most polluted municipalities living more than 2 years less than those in areas with the cleanest air. The analysis examined more than 935,000 deaths over a 17-year period and linked mortality data with concentrations of fine particulate matter and benzopyrene. The greatest health impacts were found in regions where households rely heavily on solid fuels for heating, particularly in parts of central and eastern Slovakia. The European Commission has opened 4 infringement proceedings against Slovakia while closing 2 previous cases after the country addressed concerns over discriminatory fuel pricing and whistleblower protection. The remaining cases involve issues including legal aid rules, drinking water standards, single-use plastic regulations, and worker protection from asbestos exposure. The Commission said Slovakia had failed to fully implement several EU requirements, including measures related to safe water management and environmental responsibility, and warned that unresolved issues could lead to further legal action, the Commission stated, adding that cases could ultimately be referred to the Court of Justice of the European Union if shortcomings are not corrected. Slovakia and India are seeking to further expand their political and economic partnership following a period of rapid growth in bilateral ties. During a meeting marking the end of Indian Ambassador Apurva Srivastava's mission in Bratislava, Slovak Foreign Minister Juraj Blanár highlighted stronger cooperation in areas including trade, investment, technology, energy, and defense. Bilateral trade more than doubled during the ambassador's tenure, reaching 1.6 billion euros in 2025. Slovakia and India are currently developing relations at the level of a comprehensive partnership, which creates broad opportunities for further deepening cooperation, Blanár said, while also confirming Slovakia's support for India's bid for a non-permanent seat on the UN Security Council for 2028 to 2029. A rise in bear attacks in Slovakia and Slovenia has intensified debate in Poland over the management of large carnivore populations and whether problem bears should be culled. An analysis by Poland's National Research and Academic Computer Network found that discussions in Poland increasingly portray brown bears and wolves as direct threats to humans, while experts warned against using isolated incidents for political purposes. The incidents sparked a debate about bear culling, which was widely discussed on social media, including in Poland, said analyst Katarzyna Lipkova. Conservationists and researchers argue that culling does not address the root cause of human-wildlife conflicts and offers only a temporary solution. The 59th Folklore Festival Under Polana, FSP, in Djetva begins on Thursday and will run until Sunday, July 12th, celebrating the traditions and cultural heritage of the Podpolania region through performances, exhibitions, crafts, and workshops. The festival opens with the evening program Echo of Polana, followed by a folklore dance theater production featuring more than 140 regional artists. It celebrates the diversity of our regions, which are different, but remain united in their love for the heritage of their ancestors, said FSP program committee member Jaroslav Czernak. The festival will also include tributes to folklorist William Jan Gruska and exhibitions showcasing traditional art, crafts, and historical customs.
0: Topical issue.
1: The NATO summit in Ankara, Turkey, highlighted alliance unity, collective defense commitments, and Slovakia's continued role within the organization. Slovak President Peter Pellegrini described the meeting as constructive and said NATO has succeeded in demonstrating unity among its members. He emphasized that Slovakia is prepared to meet its defense commitments, including increased spending, while also strengthening its military capabilities and defense industry. The second series area was support for the defense industry and strengthening the capacities of the arms industry within member countries, Pellegrini said, adding that Slovakia's recent investments in defense production are already producing truly enormous results. Slovak officials also highlighted the importance of NATO's eastern flank, support for Ukraine, and cooperation with international partners. Foreign Minister Juraj Blanár said the summit confirmed Slovakia's position as an active NATO member, but stressed that defense decisions must reflect national priorities. Security cannot be built only on numbers in spending, but above all on real capabilities, a modern army, and a strong industrial base, Blanár said. Opposition figures welcomed the summit's focus on defense investment while calling for transparency, with MP Tomáš Valašek noting that increased European defense efforts are positive for Slovakia because we do not have and will not find a better security guarantee than NATO.
2: The following is a rerun of a previously aired show.
3: Coming to you after the latest news bulletin compiled from the Slovak media is your host Patricia Polakovičová. A national debate has begun in Slovakia about banning access to social media for children under the age of 15. President Peter Pellegrini has publicly supported the idea, citing concerns about young people's mental health and the rise of psychological disorders among children. Similar legislative efforts are already underway in France, Spain, and Greece. Is there a space for this ban in Slovak society? And if so, what is the future and can it effectively work in our country? These questions are among many that resonate in public today, and together with our guests, we are going to try to find answers to some of them. Mr. Josef Filko, an expert on IT and cybersecurity and personal data protection, is going to paint a picture about whether the implementation of this ban is the right step and if it is possible to maintain among the youth. Director of the Center for Counseling and Prevention in Topolčany and child psychologist Jana Merašická will talk about psychological point of view. Stay tuned.
0: Radio Slovakia International.
3: Slovakia may soon join a growing group of European countries considering a ban on social media for children under the age of 15. President Peter Pellegrini recently stated that Slovakia should take this step in order to protect the mental health of young people. Speaking at an international summit on artificial intelligence in New Delhi, he discussed the issue with French President Emmanuel Macron and other European leaders. France, Spain, and Greece are already preparing legislation to restrict children's access to social platforms. According to Pellegrini, the psychological state of the younger generation and the growing number of mental health incidents among children make action necessary. He argues that access to social networks should perhaps only be allowed once teenagers receive their national ID card at the age of 15. Public opinion appears to support stricter regulation. Surveys show that a significant majority of Slovaks agree with limiting children's access to social media. However, experts warn that the ban alone may not solve the problem. Some argue that such a measure would at best buy time, while failing to address deeper issues such as digital literacy, algorithm-driven content, online radicalization, and the role of AI in spreading manipulated or synthetic content. Minister of Education Tomáš Drucker has acknowledged that enforcement would be technically complex and likely require a coordinated European approach. He also announced plans to introduce legislation targeting online radicalization and extremist content, arguing that problems emerging in the virtual world often spill into real life. So the key questions remain. Is banning social media an effective tool for protecting children? Can such a ban be realistically enforced? And what does this debate reveal about how Slovakia understands the risks of the digital age? B Before discussing specific measures, our guests, IT specialist and cybersecurity expert Josef Filko and child psychologist Jana Merašická, first looked at why restrictions on social media for children are being debated in the first place. Josef Filko points out that a substantial body of international research has already emerged on this issue, including contributions from Central Europe, such as Dr. Stransky from the Czech Republic, currently working at Yale University. He reminds us that when social media first appeared, expectations were very different.
4: In any case, I think it is interesting to note that when social media platforms first emerged, Facebook was founded in 2004, they were associated with many positive expectations. They were supposed to facilitate communication, help people stay in touch with family and friends, connect communities, make the world more open and interconnected, and promote greater mutual understanding.
3: But over time, he says, the optimistic vision of a more connected world has been overshadowed by growing concerns. One of the most frequently cited issues today is social isolation, a paradox given that these platforms were designed to connect people.
4: There are numerous statistics and studies. For example, a Stanford study conducted on a sample of 3,500 girls aged 8 to 12 examined whether social media improved or worsened their relationships. Nearly half expressed a negative opinion, while only about 10% said it improved their social contact.
3: From a clinical perspective, child psychologist Jana Merašická sees similar patterns in her everyday practice. She says that while social media do not automatically trigger mental illness, they often intensify existing vulnerabilities.
5: From my counseling practice, essentially every client I see, and I usually work with the more severe cases, has some connection between their anxiety, depressive experiences, or self-harm, and unregulated use of social media.
3: She explains that the international studies increasingly document a rise in anxiety and depression among adolescents, sometimes escalating into suicidal behavior. In her experience, excessive and underregulated online exposure may not always be the original cause, but it frequently acts as the final accelerating factor. Josef Filko explains that another serious concern frequently raised in children is cyberbullying, and exposure to inappropriate content at an early age.
4: On social media, children often encounter content that is not suitable for their age. In Slovakia, research shows that the average age at which children first encounter explicit pornography, not simple nudity, but what we would consider hard pornography, is around 11 years old.
3: Jana Merašická adds that the impact differs between boys and girls, both emotionally and socially.
5: Girls are generally more oriented toward sharing and relationships. In the online space, they tend to express their inner world more openly. At the same time, communication can become more aggressive in that environment, especially with themes such as comparison and gossip, which boys may not engage in as intensely. Boys, on the other hand, are more at risk from exposure to pornography.
3: Beyond behavior and content, Filko believes that core of the issue lies deeper, in how social media platforms are engineered.
4: In my opinion, perhaps the most important reason, and the one that is discussed the least, is algorithmic manipulation. Behind social media platforms are teams of psychologists and experts who continuously develop and refine them.
3: He explains that the goal may not be malicious manipulation, but the aim is to create platforms that are attractive and that retain users' attention for as long as possible. Attention is key, and according to Josef Filko, the users' attention and prolonged engagement are essential.
4: Children are a vulnerable group. They are not capable of effectively resisting this. A teenager has no chance of competing with experts who know exactly what they are doing and are extremely skilled at it. So, in my opinion, this is the most important underlying reason.
3: Jana Merašická approaches the issue from a neurodevelopmental standpoint. She argues that a debate should not focus only on behavior, but also on how the adolescent brain develops.
5: From the perspective of developmental psychology, up to the age of 16, the prefrontal and frontal parts of the brain, which are responsible for planning, executive functions that I start something and finish it, for concentration of attention, for breaking tasks into steps, not postponing tasks, for major attention, are still developing intensively and are not yet fully developed compared to other brain areas.
3: As Jana Merashitska explained, the first major phase of this development occurs up to the age of 16, while further maturation continues gradually until the age of 25. If during this sensitive stage, young adolescents are constantly exposed to distractions, such as notifications, likes, and ongoing communication on social media, we may unintentionally encourage the formation of neural pathways that interfere with the neutral maturation of these brain regions. This may also be related to the growing dominance of short-term online content, such as TikTok-style videos, which train the brain to expect rapid stimulation and quick conclusions. As a result, children may develop a reduced ability to maintain attention for longer periods and to engage with more demanding tasks that require sustained concentration.
5: When social networks came, social life of adults and children shifted into online space. We are not constructed to skip the phase of life where we shape ourselves through social interactions, where we suffer a little, where we are frustrated, where we are not immediately accepted. We are losing this possibility when it does not happen in real life, face to face.
3: Jana Merashitska continues to explain that there are two processes that are absolutely decisive for the development of empathy. One is attunement. When we as humans talk, we observe nonverbal signs and synchronously adjust our behavior to what we see in the other person. Therefore, neural pathways are formed, which does not exist in online communication. The children are socially in contact. They send emojis, but the energy of physical contact is missing. We as humans are not built for this type of interaction. IT specialist Josef Filko, on the other hand, links this to broader mental health data.
4: Numerous studies show a causal link between the use of social media and digital technologies and depression, as well as suicidal thoughts or attempts.
3: For example, data from the United States suggest that one in three teenage girls has considered suicide, with researchers identifying social media as one of the contributing factors. Without real-life interaction, Jana Merashitska says, key processes such as empathy development are weakened. She mentions that during COVID-19, when the whole world predominantly relied on online communication, the psychologist recorded an increase in mental disorders because there were only online spaces available.
5: Paradoxically, children end up in social isolation because it does not meet their brain's need. They need to be together and experience defeats, frustrations, fighting for their place, in life contact with peers.
3: The debate then shifts from causes to solutions. One key question remains. Can a ban on social media for children under 15 be realistically enforced? According to Josef Filko, the answer is technically yes, although no system is perfect.
4: The simple answer is yes. Technically, it is possible. There are several variants or ways to achieve this. Of course, none of them is 100% effective.
3: Josef Filko also mentions that according to statistics conducted after the introduction of the measures, roughly 40% of children attempted to bypass the age verification in some way. In the very first days alone, Meta blocked over 550,000 accounts. Josef Filko says that it is possible to bypass the verification, but not entirely simple. Most likely, only a minority of children are capable of doing so. How does it work in practice? Australia, a pioneer in introducing the ban on social media, brought a combined system. One method involves estimating age based on facial biometrics. In other words, artificial intelligence technology that evaluates, based on a facial image or a short camera recording, whether the person is younger or older than the set age limit. Josef Filko says that this technology is very effective. Statistics show that it has an error margin of approximately 1 year, with an accuracy of around 99%. Another option is document verification.
6: Potom ďalšia možnosť je overenie, či keby niekto si neželal.
4: If someone does not wish to submit a facial scan, the alternative is to upload an identification document, essentially a scan of some form of ID.
3: But for Jana Merašická, the key question is not only technical feasibility, but developmental necessity.
7: Ale pokiaľ ide o používanie sociálnych sietí.
5: But regarding social networks, knowing how the brain develops, for me as a psychologist, it is clear that until 16 there should be an absolute ban on social networks on mobile phones. There are four serious harms. First, fragmentation of attention. Second, sleep disturbance and resulting exhaustion. Third, social isolation. And fourth, addiction through dopamine reward loops.
3: She also raises concerns about artificial intelligence, particularly the risk that children may form emotional attachments to chatbots instead of seeking real human guidance. Finally, both experts point to the critical role of parents and the current lack of regulation at home.
5: Research from Slovak universities showed that 35% of parents do not regulate their child's internet life at all. Only 8% regulate access to social networks.
3: And the emotional consequences are visible in schools.
5: In school screenings in Bratislava, 40% of children answered that they have no one to confide in about negative things. Even if we made it a legal obligation, it would not achieve the desired effect, because parents do not understand it. Education is necessary.
3: For Josef Filko, the discussion itself is already an important step. For Jana Merašická, legislation must be accompanied by education. Perhaps even a kind of digital driving license for parents, because the smartphone generation is now raising children of its own, and the balance between protection, freedom, and responsibility remains at the center of the debate.

We have reached the end of today's Thursday feature on Radio Slovakia International. Your host for today was Patricia Polakovičová, alongside with sound technician Abdul Arut. And together, we wish you a nice rest of your day. Do počutia.

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1: Slovakia reaffirms NATO commitment after Ankara summit focuses on defense and security. European Commission launches four legal cases against Slovakia. 59th Folklore Festival under Polana opens in Djepa. A new study by researchers at the Institute of Epidemiology of Comenius University has found that air pollution reduces life expectancy in Slovakia by an average of more than 1 year, with residents of the most polluted municipalities living more than 2 years less than those in areas with the cleanest air. The analysis examined more than 935,000 deaths over a 17-year period and linked mortality data with concentrations of fine particulate matter and benzopyrene. The greatest health impacts were found in regions where households rely heavily on solid fuels for heating, particularly in parts of central and eastern Slovakia. The European Commission has opened four infringement proceedings against Slovakia while closing two previous cases after the country addressed concerns over discriminatory fuel pricing and whistleblower protection. The remaining cases involve issues including legal aid rules, drinking water standards, single-use plastic regulations, and worker protection from asbestos exposure.

0: The Commission said Slovakia had failed to fully implement several EU requirements, including measures related to safe water management and environmental responsibility, and warned that unresolved issues could lead to further legal action, the Commission stated, adding that cases could ultimately be referred to the Court of Justice of the European Union if shortcomings are not corrected. Slovakia and India are seeking to further expand their political and economic partnership following a period of rapid growth in bilateral ties. During a meeting marking the end of Indian Ambassador Apurva Srivastava's mission in Bratislava, Slovak Foreign Minister Juraj Blanár highlighted stronger cooperation in areas including trade, investment, technology, energy, and defense. Bilateral trade more than doubled during the ambassador's tenure, reaching 1.6 billion euros in 2025. Slovakia and India are currently developing relations at the level of a comprehensive partnership, which creates broad opportunities for further deepening cooperation, Blanár said, while also confirming Slovakia's support for India's bid for a non-permanent seat on the UN Security Council for 2028 to 2029. A rise in bear attacks in Slovakia and Slovenia has intensified debate in Poland over the management of large carnivore populations and whether problem bears should be culled. An analysis by Poland's National Research and Academic Computer Network found that discussions in Poland increasingly portrayed brown bears and wolves as direct threats to humans, while experts warned against using isolated incidents for political purposes. The incidents sparked a debate about bear culling, which was widely discussed on social media, including in Poland, said analyst Katarzyna Lipkova. Conservationists and researchers argue that culling does not address the root cause of human-wildlife conflicts and offers only a temporary solution. The 59th Folklore Festival Under Polana, FSP, in Dietva begins on Thursday and will run until Sunday, July 12th, celebrating the traditions and cultural heritage of the Podpolania region through performances, exhibitions, crafts, and workshops. The festival opens with the evening program Echo of Polana, followed by a folklore dance theater production featuring more than 140 regional artists. It celebrates the diversity of our regions, which are different, but remain united in their love for the heritage of their ancestors, said FSP Program Committee member Jaroslav Czernak. The festival will also include tributes to folklorist William Jan Gruska and exhibitions showcasing traditional art, crafts, and historical customs.
1: Topical issue.
0: The NATO summit in Ankara, Turkey, highlighted alliance unity, collective defense commitments, and Slovakia's continued role within the organization. Slovak President Peter Pellegrini described the meeting as constructive and said NATO has succeeded in demonstrating unity among its members. He emphasized that Slovakia is prepared to meet its defense commitments, including increased spending, while also strengthening its military capabilities and defense industry. The second series area was support for the defense industry and strengthening the capacities of the arms industry within member countries, Pellegrini said, adding that Slovakia's recent investments in defense production are already producing truly enormous results. Slovak officials also highlighted the importance of NATO's eastern flank, support for Ukraine, and cooperation with international partners. Foreign Minister Juraj Blanár said the summit confirmed Slovakia's position as an active NATO member, but stressed that defense decisions must reflect national priorities. Security cannot be built only on numbers in spending, but above all on real capabilities, a modern army, and a strong industrial base, Blanár said. Opposition figures welcomed the summit's focus on defense investment while calling for transparency, with MP Tomáš Valašek noting that increased European defense efforts are positive for Slovakia because we do not have and will not find a better security guarantee than NATO.
2: The following is a rerun of a previously aired show.
3: Coming to you after the latest news bulletin compiled from the Slovak media is your host Patricia Polakovičová. A national debate has begun in Slovakia about banning access to social media for children under the age of 15. President Peter Pellegrini has publicly supported the idea, citing concerns about young people's mental health and the rise of psychological disorders among children. Similar legislative efforts are already underway in France, Spain, and Greece. Is there a space for this ban in Slovak society? And if so, what is the future and can it effectively work in our country? These questions are among many that resonate in public today. And together with our guests, we are going to try to find answers to some of them. Mr. Josef Filko, an expert on IT and cybersecurity and personal data protection, is going to paint a picture about whether the implementation of this ban is the right step and if it is possible to maintain among the youth. Director of the Center for Counseling and Prevention in Topolčany and child psychologist Jana Merašická will talk about psychological point of view. Stay tuned.
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3: Slovakia may soon join a growing group of European countries considering a ban on social media for children under the age of 15.
4: Dnes som o tom hovoril s prezidentom Macronom.
3: President Peter Pellegrini recently stated that Slovakia should take this step in order to protect the mental health of young people. Speaking at an international summit on artificial intelligence in New Delhi, he discussed the issue with French President Emmanuel Macron and other European leaders. France, Spain, and Greece are already preparing legislation to restrict children's access to social platforms.
4: O čom ale s pánom ministrom školstva sme mali dnes veľmi dobrú debatu.
3: According to Pellegrini, the psychological state of the younger generation and the growing number of mental health incidents among children make action necessary. He argues that access to social networks should perhaps only be allowed once teenagers receive their national ID card at the age of 15. Public opinion appears to support stricter regulation. Surveys show that a significant majority of Slovaks agree with limiting children's access to social media. However, experts warn that the ban alone may not solve the problem. Some argue that such a measure would at best buy time, while failing to address deeper issues such as digital literacy, algorithm-driven content, online radicalization, and the role of AI in spreading manipulated or synthetic content. Minister of Education Tomáš Drucker has acknowledged that enforcement would be technically complex and likely require a coordinated European approach. He also announced plans to introduce legislation targeting online radicalization and extremist content, arguing that problems emerging in the virtual world often spill into real life. So the key questions remain. Is banning social media an effective tool for protecting children? Can such a ban be realistically enforced? And what does this debate reveal about how Slovakia understands the risks of the digital age? Before discussing specific measures, our guests, IT specialist and cybersecurity expert Josef Filko and child psychologist Jana Merašická first looked at why restrictions on social media for children are being debated in the first place. Josef Filko points out that a substantial body of international research has already emerged on this issue, including contributions from Central Europe such as Dr. Stransky from the Czech Republic, currently working at Yale University. He reminds us that when social media first appeared, expectations were very different.
5: In any case, I think it is interesting to note that when social media platforms first emerged, Facebook was founded in 2004, they were associated with many positive expectations. They were supposed to facilitate communication, help people stay in touch with family and friends, connect communities, make the world more open and interconnected, and promote greater mutual understanding.
3: But over time, he says, the optimistic vision of a more connected world has been overshadowed by growing concerns. One of the most frequently cited issues today is social isolation, a paradox given that these platforms were designed to connect people.
5: There are numerous statistics and studies. For example, a Stanford study conducted on a sample of 3,500 girls aged 8 to 12 examined whether social media improved or worsened their relationships. Nearly half expressed a negative opinion, while only about 10% said it improved their social contact.
3: From a clinical perspective, child psychologist Jana Merašická sees similar patterns in her everyday practice. She says that while social media do not automatically trigger mental illness, they often intensify existing vulnerabilities.
6: From my counseling practice, essentially every client I see, and I usually work with the more severe cases, has some connection between their anxiety, depressive experiences or self-harm, and unregulated use of social media.
3: She explains that the international studies increasingly document a rise in anxiety and depression among adolescents, sometimes escalating into suicidal behavior. In her experience, excessive and underregulated online exposure may not always be the original cause, but it frequently acts as the final accelerating factor. Josef Filko explains that another serious concern frequently raised in children is cyberbullying, an exposure to inappropriate content at an early age.
7: Na tých sociálnych sieťach sa častokrát deti dostanú k obsahu.
5: On social media, children often encounter content that is not suitable for their age. In Slovakia, research shows that the average age at which children first encounter explicit pornography, not simple nudity, but what we would consider hard pornography, is around 11 years old.
3: Jana Merašická adds that the impact differs between boys and girls, both emotionally and socially.
6: Girls are generally more oriented toward sharing and relationships. In the online space, they tend to express their inner world more openly. At the same time, communication can become more aggressive in that environment, especially with themes such as comparison and gossip, which boys may not engage in as intensely. Boys, on the other hand, are more at risk from exposure to pornography.
3: Beyond behavior and content, Filko believes that core of the issue lies deeper in how social media platforms are engineered.
7: No a podľa mňa posledný dôvod, a ten je podľa mňa asi aj najdôležitejší.
5: In my opinion, perhaps the most important reason, and the one that is discussed the least, is algorithmic manipulation. Behind social media platforms are teams of psychologists and experts who continuously develop and refine them.
3: He explains that the goal may not be malicious manipulation, but the aim is to create platforms that are attractive and that retain users' attention for as long as possible. Attention is key, and according to Josef Filko, the users' attention and prolonged engagement are essential.
5: Children are a vulnerable group. They are not capable of effectively resisting this. A teenager has no chance of competing with experts who know exactly what they are doing and are extremely skilled at it. So, in my opinion, this is the most important underlying reason.
3: Jana Merašická approaches the issue from a neurodevelopmental standpoint. She argues that a debate should not focus only on behavior, but also on how the adolescent brain develops.
6: From the perspective of developmental psychology, up to the age of 16, the prefrontal and frontal parts of the brain, which are responsible for planning, executive functions that I start something and finish it, for concentration of attention, for breaking tasks into steps, not postponing tasks, for major attention, are still developing intensively and are not yet fully developed compared to other brain areas.
3: As Jana Merašická explained, the first major phase of this development occurs up to the age of 16, while further maturation continues gradually until the age of 25. If during this sensitive stage, young adolescents are constantly exposed to distractions, such as notifications, likes, and ongoing communication on social media, we may unintentionally encourage the formation of neural pathways that interfere with the neutral maturation of these brain regions. This may also be related to the growing dominance of short-term online content, such as TikTok-style videos, which train the brain to expect rapid stimulation and quick conclusions. As a result, children may develop a reduced ability to maintain attention for longer periods and to engage with more demanding tasks that requires sustained concentration.
6: When social networks came, social life of adults and children shifted into online space. We are not constructed to skip the phase of life where we shape ourselves through social interactions, where we suffer a little, where we are frustrated, where we are not immediately accepted. We are losing this possibility when it does not happen in real life, face to face.
3: Jana Merašická continues to explain that there are two processes that are absolutely decisive for the development of empathy. One is attunement. When we as humans talk, we observe nonverbal signs and synchronously adjust our behavior to what we see in the other person. Therefore, neural pathways are formed, which does not exist in online communication. The children are socially in contact, they send emojis, but the energy of physical contact is missing. We as humans are not built for this type of interaction. IT specialist Josef Filko, on the other hand, links this to broader mental health data.
7: Opäť je na to x štúdií, ktoré preukazujú.
5: Numerous studies show a casual link between the use of social media and digital technologies and depression, as well as suicidal thoughts or attempts.
3: For example, data from the United States suggest that 1 in 3 teenage girls has considered suicide, with researchers identifying social media as one of the contributing factors. Without real-life interaction, Jana Merašická says, key processes such as empathy development are weakened. She mentions that during COVID-19, when the whole world predominantly relied on online communication, the psychologist recorded an increase in mental disorders because there were only online spaces available.
8: Paradoxne vlastne sa potom dostávajú tie deti do sociálnej izolácie.
6: Paradoxically, children end up in social isolation because it does not meet their brain's need. They need to be together and experience defeats, frustrations, fighting for their place in life contact with peers.
3: The debate then shifts from causes to solutions. One key question remains. Can a ban on social media for children under 15 be realistically enforced? According to Josef Filko, the answer is technically yes, although no system is perfect.
5: The simple answer is yes. Technically, it is possible. There are several variants or ways to achieve this. Of course, none of them is 100% effective.
3: Josef Filko also mentions that according to statistics conducted after the introduction of the measures, roughly 40% of children attempted to bypass the age verification in some way. In the very first days alone, Meta blocked over 550,000 accounts. Josef Filko says that it is possible to bypass the verification, but not entirely simple. Most likely, only a minority of children are capable of doing so. How does it work in practice? Australia, a pioneer in introducing the ban on social media, brought a combined system. One method involves estimating age based on facial biometrics. In other words, artificial intelligence technology that evaluates, based on a facial image or a short camera recording, whether the person is younger or older than the set age limit. Josef Filko says that this technology is very effective. Statistics show that it has an error margin of approximately 1 year, with an accuracy of around 99%. Another option is document verification.
7: Potom ďalšia možnosť je overenie, či keby niekto si neželal.
5: If someone does not wish to submit a facial scan, the alternative is to upload an identification document, essentially a scan of some form of ID.
3: But for Jana Merašická, the key question is not only technical feasibility, but developmental necessity.
8: Ale pokiaľ ide o používanie sociálnych sietí.
6: But regarding social networks, knowing how the brain develops, for me as a psychologist, it is clear that until 16, there should be an absolute ban on social networks on mobile phones. There are 4 serious harms. First, fragmentation of attention. Second, sleep disturbance and resulting exhaustion. Third, social isolation. And fourth, addiction through dopamine reward loops.
3: She also raises concerns about artificial intelligence, particularly the risk that children may form emotional attachments to chatbots instead of seeking real human guidance. Finally, both experts point to the critical role of parents and the current lack of regulation at home.
6: Research from Slovak universities showed that 35% of parents do not regulate their child's internet life at all. Only 8% regulate access to social networks.
3: And the emotional consequences are visible in schools.
6: In school screenings in Bratislava, 40% of children answered that they have no one to confide in about negative things. Even if we made it a legal obligation, it would not achieve the desired effect, because parents do not understand it. Education is necessary.
3: For Josef Filko, the discussion itself is already an important step. For Jana Merašická, legislation must be accompanied by education, perhaps even a kind of digital driving license for parents, because the smartphone generation is now raising children of its own, and the balance between protection, freedom, and responsibility remains at the center of the debate.

We have reached the end of today's Thursday feature on Radio Slovakia International. Your host for today was Patricia Polakovičová, alongside with sound technician Abdul Arut. And together, we wish you a nice rest of your day. Do počutia.

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1: Slovakia reaffirms NATO commitment after Ankara summit focuses on defense and security. European Commission launches 4 legal cases against Slovakia. 59th Folklore Festival under Polana opens in Djepa. A new study by researchers at the Institute of Epidemiology of Comenius University has found that air pollution reduces life expectancy in Slovakia by an average of more than 1 year, with residents of the most polluted municipalities living more than 2 years less than those in areas with the cleanest air. The analysis examined more than 935,000 deaths over a 17-year period and linked mortality data with concentrations of fine particulate matter and benzopyrene. The greatest health impacts were found in regions where households rely heavily on solid fuels for heating, particularly in parts of central and eastern Slovakia. The European Commission has opened 4 infringement proceedings against Slovakia, while closing 2 previous cases after the country addressed concerns over discriminatory fuel pricing and whistleblower protection. The remaining cases involve issues including legal aid rules, drinking water standards, single-use plastic regulations, and worker protection from asbestos exposure. The Commission said Slovakia had failed to fully implement several EU requirements, including measures related to safe water management and environmental responsibility, and warned that unresolved issues could lead to further legal action, the Commission stated, adding that cases could ultimately be referred to the Court of Justice of the European Union if shortcomings are not corrected. Slovakia and India are seeking to further expand their political and economic partnership following a period of rapid growth in bilateral ties. During a meeting marking the end of Indian Ambassador Apurva Srivastava's mission in Bratislava, Slovak Foreign Minister Juraj Blanar highlighted stronger cooperation in areas including trade, investment, technology, energy, and defense. Bilateral trade more than doubled during the ambassador's tenure, reaching 1.6 billion euros in 2025. Slovakia and India are currently developing relations at the level of a comprehensive partnership, which creates broad opportunities for further deepening cooperation, Blanar said, while also confirming Slovakia's support for India's bid for a non-permanent seat on the UN Security Council for 2028 to 2029. A rise in bear attacks in Slovakia and Slovenia has intensified debate in Poland over the management of large carnivore populations and whether problem bears should be culled. An analysis by Poland's National Research and Academic Computer Network found that discussions in Poland increasingly portrayed brown bears and wolves as direct threats to humans, while experts warned against using isolated incidents for political purposes. The incidents sparked

0: sparked a debate about bear culling, which was widely discussed on social media, including in Poland, said analyst Katarzyna Lipkova. Conservationists and researchers argue that culling does not address the root cause of human-wildlife conflicts and offers only a temporary solution. The 59th Folklore Festival under Polana, FSP, in Dietwa begins on Thursday and will run until Sunday, July 12th, celebrating the traditions and cultural heritage of the Podpolania region through performances, exhibitions, crafts, and workshops. The festival opens with the evening program Echo of Polana, followed by a folklore dance theater production featuring more than 140 regional artists. It celebrates the diversity of our regions, which are different but remain united in their love for the heritage of their ancestors, said FSP program committee member Jaroslav Czernak. The festival will also include tributes to folklorist William Jan Gruska and exhibitions showcasing traditional art, crafts, and historical customs.
1: Topical issue.
0: The NATO summit in Ankara, Turkey, highlighted alliance unity, collective defense commitments, and Slovakia's continued role within the organization. Slovak President Peter Pellegrini described the meeting as constructive and said NATO has succeeded in demonstrating unity among its members. He emphasized that Slovakia is prepared to meet its defense commitments, including increased spending, while also strengthening its military capabilities and defense industry. The second series area was support for the defense industry and strengthening the capacities of the arms industry within member countries, Pellegrini said, adding that Slovakia's recent investments in defense production are already producing truly enormous results. Slovak officials also highlighted the importance of NATO's eastern flank, support for Ukraine, and cooperation with international partners. Foreign Minister Juraj Blanár said the summit confirmed Slovakia's position as an active NATO member, but stressed that defense decisions must reflect national priorities. Security cannot be built only on numbers in spending, but above all on real capabilities, a modern army, and a strong industrial base, Blanár said. Opposition figures welcomed the summit's focus on defense investment while calling for transparency, with MP Tomáš Valašek noting that increased European defense efforts are positive for Slovakia because we do not have and will not find a better security guarantee than NATO.
2: The following is a rerun of a previously aired show.
3: Coming to you after the latest news bulletin compiled from the Slovak media is your host Patricia Polakovičová. A national debate has begun in Slovakia about banning access to social media for children under the age of 15. President Peter Pellegrini has publicly supported the idea, citing concerns about young people's mental health and the rise of psychological disorders among children. Similar legislative efforts are already underway in France, Spain, and Greece. Is there a space for this ban in Slovak society? And if so, what is the future and can it effectively work in our country? These questions are among many that resonate in public today, and together with our guests, we are going to try to find answers to some of them. Mr. Josef Filko, an expert on IT and cybersecurity and personal data protection, is going to paint a picture about whether the implementation of this ban is the right step and if it is possible to maintain among the youth. Director of the Center for Counseling and Prevention in Topolčany and child psychologist Jana Merašická will talk about psychological point of view. Stay tuned.
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3: Slovakia may soon join a growing group of European countries considering a ban on social media for children under the age of 15.
4: Dnes som o tom hovoril s prezidentom Macronom.
3: President Peter Pellegrini recently stated that Slovakia should take this step in order to protect the mental health of young people. Speaking at an international summit on artificial intelligence in New Delhi, he discussed the issue with French President Emmanuel Macron and other European leaders. France, Spain and Greece are already preparing legislation to restrict children's access to social platforms.
4: O čom ale s pánom ministrom školstva sme mali dnes veľmi dobrú debatu.
3: According to Pellegrini, the psychological state of the younger generation and the growing number of mental health incidents among children make action necessary. He argues that access to social networks should perhaps only be allowed once teenagers receive their national ID card at the age of 15. Public opinion appears to support stricter regulation. Surveys show that a significant majority of Slovaks agree with limiting children's access to social media. However, experts warn that the ban alone may not solve the problem. Some argue that such a measure would at best buy time, while failing to address deeper issues such as digital literacy, algorithm-driven content, online radicalization, and the role of AI in spreading manipulated or synthetic content. Minister of Education Tomáš Drucker has acknowledged that enforcement would be technically complex and likely require a coordinated European approach. He also announced plans to introduce legislation targeting online radicalization and extremist content, arguing that problems emerging in the virtual world often spill into real life. So the key questions remain. Is banning social media an effective tool for protecting children? Can such a ban be realistically enforced? And what does this debate reveal about how Slovakia understands the risks of the digital age? Before discussing specific measures, our guests, IT specialist and cybersecurity expert Jozef Filko and child psychologist Jana Merašická, first looked at why restrictions on social media for children are being debated in the first place. Jozef Filko points out that a substantial body of international research has already emerged on this issue, including contributions from Central Europe, such as Dr. Stransky from the Czech Republic, currently working at Yale University. He reminds us that when social media first appeared, expectations were very different.
5: In any case, I think it is interesting to note that when social media platforms first emerged, Facebook was founded in 2004, they were associated with many positive expectations. They were supposed to facilitate communication, help people stay in touch with family and friends, connect communities, make the world more open and interconnected, and promote greater mutual understanding.
3: But over time, he says, the optimistic vision of a more connected world has been overshadowed by growing concerns. One of the most frequently cited issues today is social isolation, a paradox given that these platforms were designed to connect people.
5: There are numerous statistics and studies. For example, a Stanford study conducted on a sample of 3,500 girls aged 8 to 12 examined whether social media improved or worsened their relationships. Nearly half expressed a negative opinion, while only about 10% said it improved their social contact.
3: From a clinical perspective, child psychologist Jana Merašická sees similar patterns in her everyday practice. She says that while social media do not automatically trigger mental illness, they often intensify existing vulnerabilities.
6: From my counseling practice, essentially every client I see, and I usually work with the more severe cases, has some connection between their anxiety, depressive experiences or self-harm, and unregulated use of social media.
3: She explains that the international studies increasingly document a rise in anxiety and depression among adolescents, sometimes escalating into suicidal behavior. In her experience, excessive and underregulated online exposure may not always be the original cause, but it frequently acts as the final accelerating factor. Jozef Filko explains that another serious concern frequently raised in children is cyberbullying, and exposure to inappropriate content at an early age.
7: Na tých sociálnych sieťach sa častokrát deti dostanú k obsahu.
5: On social media, children often encounter content that is not suitable for their age. In Slovakia, research shows that the average age at which children first encounter explicit pornography, not simple nudity, but what we would consider hard pornography, is around 11 years old.
3: Jana Merašická adds that the impact differs between boys and girls. both emotionally and socially.
8: Závažnejší vplyv to má na dievčatá.
6: Girls are generally more oriented toward sharing and relationships. In the online space, they tend to express their inner world more openly. At the same time, communication can become more aggressive in that environment, especially with themes such as comparison and gossip, which boys may not engage in as intensely. Boys, on the other hand, are more at risk from exposure to pornography.
3: Beyond behavior and content, Filko believes that core of the issue lies deeper in how social media platforms are engineered.
7: No a podľa mňa posledný dôvod, a ten je podľa mňa asi aj najdôležitejší.
5: In my opinion, perhaps the most important reason, and the one that is discussed the least, is algorithmic manipulation. Behind social media platforms are teams of psychologists and experts who continuously develop and refine them.
3: He explains that the goal may not be malicious manipulation, but the aim is to create platforms that are attractive and that retain users' attention for as long as possible. Attention is key, and according to Josef Filko, the user's attention and prolonged engagement are essential.
7: No, samozrejme, deti sú zraniteľná skupina.
5: Children are a vulnerable group. They are not capable of effectively resisting this. A teenager has no chance of competing with experts who know exactly what they are doing and are extremely skilled at it. So, in my opinion, this is the most important underlying reason.
3: Jana Merašická approaches the issue from a neurodevelopmental standpoint. She argues that a debate should not focus only on behavior, but also on how the adolescent brain develops.
6: From the perspective of developmental psychology, up to the age of 16, the prefrontal and frontal parts of the brain, which are responsible for planning, executive functions that I start something and finish it, for concentration of attention, for breaking tasks into steps, not postponing tasks, for major attention, are still developing intensively and are not yet fully developed compared to other brain areas.
3: As Jana Merašická explained, the first major phase of this development occurs up to the age of 16, while further maturation continues gradually until the age of 25. If during this sensitive stage, young adolescents are constantly exposed to distractions, such as notifications, likes, and ongoing communication on social media, we may unintentionally encourage the formation of neural pathways that interfere with the neutral maturation of these brain regions. This may also be related to the growing dominance of short-term online content, such as TikTok-style videos, which train the brain to expect rapid stimulation and quick conclusions. As a result, children may develop a reduced ability to maintain attention for longer periods and to engage with more demanding tasks that require sustained concentration.
6: When social networks came, social life of adults and children shifted into online space. We are not constructed to skip the phase of life where we shape ourselves through social interactions, where we suffer a little, where we are frustrated, where we are not immediately accepted. We are losing this possibility when it does not happen in real life, face to face.
3: Jana Merašická continues to explain that there are two processes that are absolutely decisive for the development of empathy. One is attunement. When we as humans talk, we observe nonverbal signs and synchronously adjust our behavior to what we see in the other person. Therefore, neural pathways are formed, which does not exist in online communication. The children are socially in contact. They send emojis, but the energy of physical contact is missing. We as humans are not built for this type of interaction. IT specialist Josef Filko, on the other hand, links this to broader mental health data.
7: Opäť je na to X štúdií, ktoré preukazujú.
5: Numerous studies show a casual link between the use of social media and digital technologies and depression, as well as suicidal thoughts or attempts.
3: For example, data from the United States suggest that 1 in 3 teenage girls has considered suicide, with researchers identifying social media as one of the contributing factors. Without real-life interaction, Jana Merašická says, key processes such as empathy development are weakened. She mentions that during COVID-19, when the whole world predominantly relied on online communication, the psychologist recorded an increase in mental disorders because there were only online spaces available.
8: Paradoxne vlastne sa potom dostávajú tie deti do sociálnej izolácie.
6: Paradoxically, children end up in social isolation because it does not meet their brain's need. They need to be together and experience defeats, frustrations, fighting for their place in life contact with peers.
3: The debate then shifts from causes to solutions. One key question remains. Can a ban on social media for children under 15 be realistically enforced? According to Josef Filko, the answer is technically yes, although no system is perfect.
7: Tak jednoduchá odpoveď je, že áno.
5: The simple answer is yes. Technically, it is possible. There are several variants or ways to achieve this. Of course, none of them is 100% effective.
3: Josef Filko also mentions that according to statistics conducted after the introduction of the measures, roughly 40% of children attempted to bypass the age verification in some way. In the very first days alone, Meta blocked over 550,000 accounts. Josef Filko says that it is possible to bypass the verification, but not entirely simple. Most likely, only a minority of children are capable of doing so. How does it work in practice? Australia, a pioneer in introducing the ban on social media, brought a combined system. One method involves estimating age based on facial biometrics. In other words, artificial intelligence technology that evaluates, based on a facial image or a short camera recording, whether the person is younger or older than the set age limit. Josef Filko says that this technology is very effective. Statistics show that it has an error margin of approximately 1 year, with an accuracy of around 99%. Another option is document verification.
7: Potom ďalšia možnosť je overenie, či keby niekto si neželal.
5: If someone does not wish to submit a facial scan, the alternative is to upload an identification document, essentially a scan of some form of ID.
3: But for Jana Merašická, the key question is not only technical feasibility, but developmental necessity.
8: Ale pokiaľ ide o používanie sociálnych sietí.
6: But regarding social networks, knowing how the brain develops, for me as a psychologist, it is clear that until 16, there should be an absolute ban on social networks on mobile phones. There are four serious harms. First, fragmentation of attention. Second, sleep disturbance and resulting exhaustion. Third, social isolation. And fourth, addiction through dopamine reward loops.
3: She also raises concerns about artificial intelligence, particularly the risk that children may form emotional attachments to chatbots instead of seeking real human guidance. Finally, both experts point to the critical role of parents and the current lack of regulation at home.
6: Research from Slovak universities showed that 35% of parents do not regulate their child's internet life at all. Only 8% regulate access to social networks.
3: And the emotional consequences are visible in schools.
6: In school screenings in Bratislava, 40% of children answered that they have no one to confide in about negative things. Even if we made it a legal obligation, it would not achieve the desired effect, because parents do not understand it. Education is necessary.
3: For Josef Filko, the discussion itself is already an important step. For Jana Merašická, legislation must be accompanied by education. Perhaps even a kind of digital driving license for parents, because the smartphone generation is now raising children of its own, and the balance between protection, freedom, and responsibility remains at the center of the debate.

We have reached the end of today's Thursday feature on Radio Slovakia International. Your host for today was Patricia Polakovičová, alongside with sound technician Abdul Arut. And together, we wish you a nice rest of your day. Do počutia.

0: Slovakia reaffirms NATO commitment after Ankara summit focuses on defense and security. European Commission launches 4 legal cases against Slovakia. 59th Folklore Festival Under Polana opens in Djepva. A new study by researchers at the Institute of Epidemiology of Comenius University has found that air pollution reduces life expectancy in Slovakia by an average of more than 1 year, with residents of the most polluted municipalities living more than 2 years less than those in areas with the cleanest air. The analysis examined more than 935,000 deaths over a 17-year period and linked mortality data with concentrations of fine particulate matter and benzopyrene. The greatest health impacts were found in regions where households rely heavily on solid fuels for heating, particularly in parts of central and eastern Slovakia. The European Commission has opened 4 infringement proceedings against Slovakia while closing 2 previous cases after the country addressed concerns over discriminatory fuel pricing and whistleblower protection. The remaining cases involve issues including legal aid rules, drinking water standards, single-use plastic regulations, and worker protection from asbestos exposure. The Commission said Slovakia had failed to fully implement several EU requirements, including measures related to safe water management and environmental responsibility, and warned that unresolved issues could lead to further legal action, the Commission stated, adding that cases could ultimately be referred to the Court of Justice of the European Union if shortcomings are not corrected. Slovakia and India are seeking to further expand their political and economic partnership following a period of rapid growth in bilateral ties. During a meeting marking the end of Indian Ambassador Apurva Srivastava's mission in Bratislava, Slovak Foreign Minister Juraj Blanár highlighted stronger cooperation in areas including trade, investment, technology, energy, and defense. Bilateral trade more than doubled during the ambassador's tenure, reaching 1.6 billion euros in 2025. Slovakia and India are currently developing relations at the level of a comprehensive partnership, which creates broad opportunities for further deepening cooperation, Blanár said, while also confirming Slovakia's support for India's bid for a non-permanent seat on the UN Security Council for 2028 to 2029. A rise in bear attacks in Slovakia and Slovenia has intensified debate in Poland over the management of large carnivore populations and whether problem bears should be culled. An analysis by Poland's National Research and Academic Computer Network found that discussions in Poland increasingly portray brown bears and wolves as direct threats to humans, while experts warned against using isolated incidents for political purposes. The incidents sparked a debate about bear culling, which was widely discussed on social media, including in Poland, said analyst Katarzyna Lipkova. Conservationists and researchers argue that culling does not address the root cause of human-wildlife conflicts and offers only a temporary solution. The 59th Folklore Festival Under Polana, FSP, in Djetva begins on Thursday and will run until Sunday, July 12th, celebrating the traditions and cultural heritage of the Podpolania region through performances, exhibitions, crafts, and workshops. The festival opens with the evening program Echo of Polana, followed by a folklore dance theater production featuring more than 140 regional artists. It celebrates the diversity of our regions, which are different, but remain united in their love for the heritage of their ancestors, said FSP Program Committee member Jaroslav Czernak. The festival will also include tributes to folklorist William Jan Gruska and exhibitions showcasing traditional art, crafts, and historical customs.
1: Topical issue.
0: The NATO summit in Ankara, Turkey, highlighted alliance unity, collective defense commitments, and Slovakia's continued role within the organization. Slovak President Peter Pellegrini described the meeting as constructive and said NATO has succeeded in demonstrating unity among its members. He emphasized that Slovakia is prepared to meet its defense commitments, including increased spending, while also strengthening its military capabilities and defense industry. The second series area was support for the defense industry and strengthening the capacities of the arms industry within member countries, Pellegrini said.

0: adding that Slovakia's recent investments in defense production are already producing truly enormous results. Slovak officials also highlighted the importance of NATO's eastern flank, support for Ukraine, and cooperation with international partners. Foreign Minister Juraj Blanár said the summit confirmed Slovakia's position as an active NATO member, but stressed that defense decisions must reflect national priorities. Security cannot be built only on numbers in spending, but above all, on real capabilities, a modern army, and a strong industrial base, Blanár said. Opposition figures welcomed the summit's focus on defense investment while calling for transparency, with MP Tomáš Valašek noting that increased European defense efforts are positive for Slovakia because we do not have and will not find a better security guarantee than NATO.
1: The following is a rerun of a previously aired show.
2: Coming to you after the latest news bulletin compiled from the Slovak media is your host Patricia Polakovičová. A national debate has begun in Slovakia about banning access to social media for children under the age of 15. President Peter Pellegrini has publicly supported the idea, citing concerns about young people's mental health and the rise of psychological disorders among children. Similar legislative efforts are already underway in France, Spain, and Greece. Is there a space for this ban in Slovak society? And if so, what is the future and can it effectively work in our country? These questions are among many that resonate in public today. And together with our guests, we are going to try to find answers to some of them. Mr. Jozef Filko, an expert on IT and cybersecurity and personal data protection, is going to paint a picture about whether the implementation of this ban is the right step and if it is possible to maintain among the youth. Director of the Center for Counseling and Prevention in Topolčany and child psychologist Jana Merašická will talk about psychological point of view. Stay tuned.
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2: Slovakia may soon join a growing group of European countries considering a ban on social media for children under the age of 15.
4: Dnes som o tom hovoril s prezidentom Macronom.
2: President Peter Pellegrini recently stated that Slovakia should take this step in order to protect the mental health of young people. Speaking at an international summit on artificial intelligence in New Delhi, he discussed the issue with French President Emmanuel Macron and other European leaders. France, Spain, and Greece are already preparing legislation to restrict children's access to social platforms.
4: O čom ale s pánom ministrom školstva sme mali dnes veľmi dobrú debatu.
2: According to Pellegrini, the psychological state of the younger generation and the growing number of mental health incidents among children make action necessary. He argues that access to social networks should perhaps only be allowed once teenagers receive their national ID card at the age of 15. Public opinion appears to support stricter regulation. Surveys show that a significant majority of Slovaks agree with limiting children's access to social media. However, experts warn that the ban alone may not solve the problem. Some argue that such a measure would at best buy time, while failing to address deeper issues such as digital literacy, algorithm-driven content, online radicalization, and the role of AI in spreading manipulated or synthetic content. Minister of Education Tomáš Drucker has acknowledged that enforcement would be technically complex and likely require a coordinated European approach. He also announced plans to introduce legislation targeting online radicalization and extremist content, arguing that problems emerging in the virtual world often spill into real life. So the key questions remain. Is banning social media an effective tool for protecting children? Can such a ban be realistically enforced? And what does this debate reveal about how Slovakia understands the risks of the digital age? Before discussing specific measures, our guests, IT specialist and cybersecurity expert Jozef Filko and child psychologist Jana Merašická first looked at why restrictions on social media for children are being debated in the first place. Jozef Filko points out that a substantial body of international research has already emerged on this issue, including contributions from Central Europe, such as Dr. Stransky from the Czech Republic, currently working at Yale University. He reminds us that when social media first appeared, expectations were very different.
5: In any case, I think it is interesting to note that when social media platforms first emerged, Facebook was founded in 2004, they were associated with many positive expectations. They were supposed to facilitate communication, help people stay in touch with family and friends, connect communities, make the world more open and interconnected, and promote greater mutual understanding.
2: But over time, he says, the optimistic vision of a more connected world has been overshadowed by growing concerns. One of the most frequently cited issues today is social isolation, a paradox given that these platforms were designed to connect people.
5: There
6: are numerous statistics and studies. For example, a Stanford study conducted on a sample of 3,500 girls aged 8 to 12 examined whether social media improved or worsened their relationships. Nearly half expressed a negative opinion, while only about 10% said it improved their social contact.
2: From a clinical perspective, child psychologist Jana Merašická sees similar patterns in her everyday practice. She says that while social media do not automatically trigger mental illness, they often intensify existing vulnerabilities.
7: From my counseling practice, essentially every client I see, and I usually work with the more severe cases, has some connection between their anxiety, depressive experiences or self-harm, and unregulated use of social media.
2: She explains that the international studies increasingly document a rise in anxiety and depression among adolescents, sometimes escalating into suicidal behavior. In her experience, excessive and underregulated online exposure may not always be the original cause, but it frequently acts as the final accelerating factor. Josef Filko explains that another serious concern frequently raised in children is cyberbullying, and exposure to inappropriate content at an early age.
5: On
6: social media, children often encounter content that is not suitable for their age. In Slovakia, research shows that the average age at which children first encounter explicit pornography, not simple nudity, but what we would consider hard pornography, is around 11 years old.
2: Jana Merašická adds that the impact differs between boys and girls, both emotionally and socially.
7: Girls are generally more oriented toward sharing and relationships. In the online space, they tend to express their inner world more openly. At the same time, communication can become more aggressive in that environment, especially with themes such as comparison and gossip, which boys may not engage in as intensely. Boys, on the other hand, are more at risk from exposure to pornography.
2: Beyond behavior and content, Filko believes that core of the issue lies deeper, in how social media platforms are engineered.
6: In my opinion, perhaps the most important reason, and the one that is discussed the least, is algorithmic manipulation. Behind social media platforms are teams of psychologists and experts who continuously develop and refine them.
2: He explains that the goal may not be malicious manipulation, but the aim is to create platforms that are attractive and that retain users' attention for as long as possible. Attention is key, and according to Josef Filko, the users' attention and prolonged engagement are essential.
6: Children are a vulnerable group. They are not capable of effectively resisting this. A teenager has no chance of competing with experts who know exactly what they are doing and are extremely skilled at it. So, in my opinion, this is the most important underlying reason.
2: Jana Merašická approaches the issue from a neurodevelopmental standpoint. She argues that a debate should not focus only on behavior, but also on how the adolescent brain develops.
7: From the perspective of developmental psychology, up to the age of 16, the prefrontal and frontal parts of the brain, which are responsible for planning, executive functions that I start something and finish it, for concentration of attention, for breaking tasks into steps, not postponing tasks, for major attention, are still developing intensively and are not yet fully developed compared to other brain areas.
2: As Jana Merašická explained, The first major phase of this development occurs up to the age of 16, while further maturation continues gradually until the age of 25. If during this sensitive stage, young adolescents are constantly exposed to distractions, such as notifications, likes, and ongoing communication on social media, we may unintentionally encourage the formation of neural pathways that interfere with the neural maturation of these brain regions. This may also be related to the growing dominance of short-term online content, such as TikTok-style videos, which train the brain to expect rapid stimulation and quick conclusions. As a result, children may develop a reduced ability to maintain attention for longer periods and to engage with more demanding tasks that require sustained concentration.
7: When social networks came, social life of adults and children shifted into online space. We are not constructed to skip the phase of life where we shape ourselves through social interactions, where we suffer a little, where we are frustrated, where we are not immediately accepted. We are losing this possibility when it does not happen in real life, face to face.
2: Jana Merašická continues to explain that there are two processes that are absolutely decisive for the development of empathy. One is attunement. When we as humans talk, we observe nonverbal signs and synchronously adjust our behavior to what we see in the other person. Therefore, neural pathways are formed, which does not exist in online communication. The children are socially in contact, they send emojis, but the energy of physical contact is missing. We as humans are not built for this type of interaction. IT specialist Josef Filko, on the other hand, links this to broader mental health data.
5: Numerous studies show a causal link between the use of social media and digital technologies and depression, as well as suicidal thoughts or attempts.
2: For example, data from the United States suggest that 1 in 3 teenage girls has considered suicide, with researchers identifying social media as one of the contributing factors. Without real-life interaction, Jana Merašická says, key processes such as empathy development are weakened. She mentions that during COVID-19, when the whole world predominantly relied on online communication, the psychologist recorded an increase in mental disorders because there were only online spaces available.
7: Paradoxically, children end up in social isolation because it does not meet their brain's need. They need to be together and experience defeats, frustrations, fighting for their place, in live contact with peers.
2: The debate then shifts from causes to solutions. One key question remains. Can a ban on social media for children under 15 be realistically enforced? According to Josef Filko, the answer is technically yes, although no system is perfect.
5: The simple answer is yes. Technically, it is possible. There are several variants or ways to achieve this. Of course, none of them is 100% effective.
2: Josef Filko also mentions that according to statistics conducted after the introduction of the measures, roughly 40% of children attempted to bypass the age verification in some way. In the very first days alone, Meta blocked over 550,000 accounts. Josef Filko says that it is possible to bypass the verification, but not entirely simple. Most likely, only a minority of children are capable of doing so. How does it work in practice? Australia, a pioneer in introducing the ban on social media, brought a combined system. One method involves estimating age based on facial biometrics. In other words, artificial intelligence technology that evaluates, based on a facial image or a short camera recording, whether the person is younger or older than the set age limit. Josef Filko says that this technology is very effective. Statistics show that it has an error margin of approximately 1 year, with an accuracy of around 99%. Another option is document verification.
5: If someone does not wish to submit a facial scan, the alternative is to upload an identification document, essentially a scan of some form of ID.
2: But for Jana Merašická, the key question is not only technical feasibility, but developmental necessity.
7: But regarding social networks, knowing how the brain develops, for me as a psychologist, it is clear that until 16, there should be an absolute ban on social networks on mobile phones. There are four serious harms. First, fragmentation of attention. Second, sleep disturbance and resulting exhaustion. Third, social isolation. And fourth, addiction through dopamine reward loops.
2: She also raises concerns about artificial intelligence, particularly the risk that children may form emotional attachments to chatbots instead of seeking real human guidance. Finally, both experts point to the critical role of parents and the current lack of regulation at home.
7: Research from Slovak universities showed that 35% of parents do not regulate their child's internet life at all. Only 8% regulate access to social networks.
2: And the emotional consequences are visible in schools.
7: In school screenings in Bratislava, 40% of children answered that they have no one to confide in about negative things. Even if we made it a legal obligation, it would not achieve the desired effect, because parents do not understand it. Education is necessary.
2: For Josef Filko, the discussion itself is already an important step. For Jana Merašická, legislation must be accompanied by education, perhaps even a kind of digital driving license for parents, because the smartphone generation is now raising children of its own, and the balance between protection, freedom, and responsibility remains at the center of the debate.

We have reached the end of today's Thursday feature on Radio Slovakia International. Your host for today was Patricia Polakovičová, alongside with sound technician Abdul Arut. And together, we wish you a nice rest of your day. Do počutia.

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1: Slovak officials attend NATO summit in Turkey. Government seeks joint online safety law. And MEPs debate industry, businesses and trade. The NATO summit in Ankara brought together allied leaders to discuss Euro-Atlantic security, defense spending and continued support for Ukraine, among others. During the meeting, President Peter Pellegrini

0: and trade were also among the key topics of the meeting, with bilateral trade between the two countries exceeding 1.2 billion euros annually. The Slovak government plans to prepare a single law restricting children's access to social media after the education and investment ministries agreed to merge their competing proposals. Education Minister Tomáš Drucker said the priority is to create legislation that effectively protects children rather than compete over separate bills. The government aims to reach an agreement before the draft goes to cabinet later this summer, while the opposition KDH is also preparing its own proposal. Children's Commissioner Jozef Mikloško welcomed stricter regulation, warning that excessive use of digital technologies poses serious risks to children's mental health. Health Minister Kamil Šaško addressed an Organization for Economic Cooperation and Development forum in Paris this week, where he discussed reforms aimed at improving Slovakia's healthcare system. He said the government wants to adopt proven international solutions to improve patient care and working conditions for healthcare professionals. The cooperation focuses on areas including hospital performance, artificial intelligence, and healthcare efficiency. According to the Health Ministry, the partnership is already helping shape reforms based on international data and best practices. Slovakia's State Veterinary and Food Administration is reminding people that selling homegrown fruit, vegetables, or other food through social media is subject to the same rules as other forms of distance selling. Anyone offering food online must register within the regional veterinary and food authority, with the registration costing 50 euros or 25 euros if completed electronically. The financial administration also monitors online sales and checks whether annual income from occasional sales exceeds the 500 euro tax threshold. Violating the rules can result in fines ranging from 100 to 30,000 euros.
1: Topical issue.
0: The European Parliament has debated a series of measures aimed at strengthening Europe's economy, including support for the automotive industry, new rules for innovative businesses, and closer trade ties with Mexico. Slovak MEPs agreed that Europe must improve its competitiveness, although they differed on how this should be achieved. On the automotive sector, MEP Monika Beňová said high energy prices continue to undermine the competitiveness of European manufacturers, while Ludovít Odor warned that Slovakia, as the EU's most car-dependent economy, must manage the transition to electric vehicles without sacrificing jobs. Branislav Ondruš argued that current EU policies risk harming workers and called for fairer competition with non-European producers. MEPs also backed proposals to expand the so-called EU Inc. framework, prepared by Slovak MEP Ludovít Odor, which aims to simplify tax and administrative rules for innovative companies operating across the European Union. According to Odor, the reforms would make it easier for European startups to grow within the EU instead of relocating to markets such as the United States. Parliament also approved agreements paving the way for closer political and trade ties with Mexico. Lubica Karvašová described the deal as an economic opportunity for both the EU and Slovakia, while Martin Hojzík welcomed the removal of tariffs on many agricultural products. Branislav Ondruš, however, warned that the agreement could make it easier for companies to shift production outside the European Union, putting European jobs at risk.
2: The latest news was compiled from Slovak media. My name is Martina Graňová-Šimkovičová. Coming up on today's show, the start of our summer series featuring Slovak literature in English translation.
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2: Summer Reading with RSI is a new series featuring Slovak literature in translation. This summer we're bringing you stories from the Book of Bratislava, an anthology of contemporary Slovak fiction

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Every other Friday, you'll hear an excerpt from a different story in the collection.

0: Published in 2026, the Book of Bratislava brings together 10 stories by contemporary Slovak writers, 5 women and 5 men, spanning different generations and literary styles. Introducing the book are
1: Isabella Barber,
2: Julia Sherwood.
1: I work for Comma Press, which is the publisher of the Book of Bratislava.
2: I'm one of the 2 co-editors, co-responsible for the selection of the texts and working with the translators.
1: This book is part of the very long-standing series that we have at Comma Press called Reading the City. And the principle is we take 10 writers from a certain city, and the books contain 10 stories. And they're really trying to dig deeper into a certain city than you might usually get from like a guidebook or a tourist book. So it's fiction, but it's also digging into the culture and the language and the history of the city.
2: It was important that Bratislava wasn't just as a prop, that it really played some kind of a substantive role in the story.
0: Comma Press's city anthologies often focus on the recent history of a place, with stories moving from the post-war years to the present day, and sometimes beyond, into imagined futures. The Bratislava collection takes a different path. There are no visions of the future here, but there is a chilling thriller by Richard Pupala.
3: Od istého veku a dodnes veľmi rád čítam strašidelnú literatúru.
4: From a certain age to this day, I have really enjoyed reading horror literature. I am quite knowledgeable in it. I prefer stories where reality remains preserved and only something subtly disrupts it, sways that balance towards something supernatural, scary.
0: Richard Pupala trained as a journalist and screenwriter. In 2007, he won the Povietka short story competition. His first collection of stories appeared in 2014, followed in 2017 by Čierny zošit, or Black Notebook, a collection of thriller stories. Julia Sherwood and Isabella Barber introduce today's reading.
2: Very contemporary story by Richard Pupala called Peco, and it's one of his rather scary stories from his collection, The Second Black Notebook.
1: That was always for us one that we really wanted in the book, because when you described it to us, we were like, yeah, we really want a kind of uncanny, unsettling story. And that was really the one that stood out to us. Yeah.
0: Set in Bratislava borough of Petržalka, the largest housing estate in Slovakia, Peco explores what happens when something inexplicable enters an otherwise ordinary world. An excerpt from the story is read by Patricia Lucia Balajová.
5: Peco. I didn't know anyone with that name, so where had I got it from? I sifted through my memories, going right back to childhood, but nothing came to mind. It unsettled me because I knew I hadn't invented the name. It definitely belonged to someone. I don't like my childhood. Lenka kept pestering me about what I looked like as a boy and didn't believe me when I told her I had no photos. I'd thrown them all away when I cleared out Mum's flat, got rid of everything as if it were rubbish. I didn't tell her that though. It would have only led to other topics of conversation. She later accused me of not letting her get close and said she always felt like she was just visiting when we lived together. What she wanted to say was that I wasn't ready for a serious relationship. Fair enough. It wasn't just that we sometimes got on each other's nerves. The fact is, I don't always like having to share my space with somebody. I bought a flat on the 7th floor, Zniewska 5. Kitchen, living room, balcony. My offer was the winner. But I can hardly say I hit the jackpot. When I first noticed the 12th floor block, I was horrified. It looked monstrous and I winced at the thought of all the people living in it. So many windows, balconies and flats. So many unknown lives swarming around. From my balcony, I have a view to the edge of Petržalka and beyond. I can see fields between the blocks in Austria with its rotating wind turbines in the distance. A decent area, my colleague decided, leaning against the railings with a glass of wine. He'd invited himself round when he heard I'd bought a flat. I didn't contradict him. With a flat in the centre he'd inherited from his grandmother, he could afford to be condescending. He'd not had to do anything except wait for her death. The money I'd got from selling my mother's flat in our little town paid for about 10 square metres of the flat in Petržalka. On the other side, close to the block, there's a lake known as Draždjak. It doesn't really excite me, but maybe a bonus for a potential buyer when I sell the place 5, maximum 7 years from now. Until then, I'll save up for a proper flat. Something that's more like a jackpot and definitely not on an estate. I started working hard for a living when I was still at secondary school. Ever since then, I've wanted to get off housing estates. I have no nameplate on my door. I had no plans to befriend the neighbours. I'd not bought a spectacularly overpriced one-room flat for that purpose. I'll say hello, but that's it. No polite chit-chat in the lift, minimal eye contact, definitely no block meetings. I'm at work all day, often at the weekends too. I come home late to my dormitory, you ask, if you like. One night, hungry and with nothing to eat at home, I went out to the petrol station. First, I filled up the car and it struck me how strange and deserted such a place was at 1:30 in the morning. I looked beyond the light into the darkness from where the chirping of insects was coming and I had the feeling that there was nothing, absolutely nothing out there. There was just me and the slow-moving cashier. I asked her for a hot dog. Ketchup? Mustard? One with ketchup, one with mustard, I replied, thinking to myself with a smile how I needed a varied diet. Perhaps I even said it. I looked at the woman's back, noticed her slow movements, heard the insects, even though I knew it was the fridge making the noise, and suddenly felt that Petzl was there with me. He was leaning over my shoulder and I could see his scowl. I stiffened with a bank card in hand. I must have fallen asleep with my eyes open. The woman was handing me a hot dog, looking at me quizzically. I could have called Lenka and asked her, well, begged her, to meet me. Her company would have helped, but I had to sort this out on my own. I'd always had to sort everything out on my own. One night, my mother threw up in her sleep. We were lying alongside each other on a convertible couch and I woke up to her groaning and the sight of liquid gushing from her like an unblocked pipe. I turned on the light and saw vomit bubbling up from her mouth. When I couldn't wake her up, I was panic-stricken. I turned her head around to stop her choking and then had to keep watch on her until morning. While she snored, I lay awake, feeling my heart pounding whenever it seemed she'd stop breathing. I went to school sleep-starved, a 10-year-old zombie with such heavy eyes I nodded off in class. The teacher noticed and said something in front of everyone, but I didn't catch it and remember only the laughter of my classmates. The terror that my mother would die on me had destroyed my sleep. Children are helpless and have no idea how to face darkness. I didn't know what might help me this time either, but could at least start by finding out who Petzl was.

0: Richard Pupala's Peco was translated by Jonathan Gresty, who lives and works in Prešov in eastern Slovakia. The interview with Richard Pupala about his first black notebook was conducted by Radio Devín producer Mária Danadová in October 2018. The interview with Isabella Barber and Julia Sherwood was recorded in May 2026 by me, Martina Greňová-Šimkovičová. Join us again on the 24th of July for another story from the Book of Bratislava. Next time, Lucia Piusis, The Last Days of Stoka.
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0: For Slovak literature, an English translation is often only the first step towards international recognition. To reach a wider audience, translated books also need to be reviewed in respected literary and cultural journals abroad. The same is true for the arts in Slovakia. Reviews in leading cultural journals are crucial for gaining recognition. But many of Slovakia's leading arts and culture magazines have been hit by severe funding cuts since the current government changed the legislation governing the Slovak Arts Council, giving nominees of the governing coalition effective control over its board. As a result, long-established literary and cultural journals lost much of their public funding, while grants were awarded to publications linked to the 19th-century national institution Matica Slovenská or to a web portal that media experts have described as a source of disinformation, among others. In response, leading Slovak journals, including Kapitál, Art Talk, Fractal, and many others, joined forces to create a common platform under the name PUČ. At the 2026 Bratislava Literary Festival, BRAK, their editors-in-chief came together for a public discussion about the future of independent cultural journalism in Slovakia.
2: My name is Tomáš Hučko. I'm an editor-in-chief of Kapitál Daily Journal.
0: Can you translate into English the PUČ?
2: Yeah, it's a platform of art magazines.
0: It's a pun because in Slovak PUČ means coup, and at the same time it's the abbreviation. Why has the platform been formed?
2: It's been formed because of the decisions of the Arts Council of Slovakia, which is distributing financial resources to all cultural institutions and culture as such. And in this case we are reacting to the decision concerning art magazines. In the latest decision, most of the magazines that are now part of this platform have been denied access to the public funding, and on the contrary, disinformation magazines that have nothing to do with culture were being given this support.
0: What is your goal now, and will anything be changed?
2: Yeah, we don't know if anything will be changed. Our first goal was to really meet and connect with each other and put out a statement about these concerns that I've just described. And now we are taking legal steps against the Arts Council. And we don't know how this will go, but we believe we need to do more than just put out statements, because what they are doing at the moment, we believe, is unlawful.
3: Hello, I'm Lidia Pribišová from Czech and Slovak Flesart.
0: What can be solved by this act of art journals in Slovakia?
3: So this act gives us the force and will to act not individually but together. And yes, of course, in the bigger group, there is also bigger responsibility, and the responsibility is distributed. So also if we share these kind of steps, we are stronger.
0: There was an interesting question at the discussion, and it was that why to read art journals? If you were to explain it to people who don't read journals, who scroll their mobile phones and need just 1 minute reels or stories, what would you say?
3: I would say that in our magazines there are the deeper analyses of the art and of the art pieces, and on the like social platforms of course you have the very like instant messages, but in our magazines there are articles written by really serious writers, essays, art historians and historians of culture anyway. So yeah, this is different kind of content, which is deeper and which can persist also in the history, I'm convinced.
2: One of the important aspects of having cultural journals is to preserve an archive of one's culture and also to broaden your cultural horizons.
0: Ivana Komanická, Fractal. It's a journal which has a more like conversationalist character. We give a lot of space to, let's say, literary debates or culture debates, and we talk about or we understand literature in a much broader context. So we talk about literature and writing, referring also to contemporary politics or history or humanities or arts.
4: Why has Fractal joined the PUCH platform?
0: Because we really think that what happened this year with that, for the first time, the Ministry of Culture did not support art journals at all. It has not happened yet since 1989, and we find it very problematic, and especially because this is like the grant money, and this grant money was given to conspiracist media, and we find it extremely, extremely problematic, and we wanted to talk about it openly and to really stand together in this case.
4: Why to support from public money, for example, your journal, why to support Fractal?
0: With public money? Mm-hmm. Yeah, because we do have an art council which has a special grant, and this grant is given to art, literary, culture journals. It really, you can really get a grant when you are, let's say, when you are a journal about, it can be a music journal or literary journal. And Fractal has been published for the past 9 years. I think it's an important Slovak literary journal.
4: So what would it mean if you don't get the support from public funding schemes, and what would be the consequences of this decision by the Arts Council, Slovak Arts Council, under the current management for the journals that were not supported and are also talking about various aspects of Slovak culture from expert point of view and critical point of view?
0: Of course, we don't have so many subscribers so that we really could just live on it. And that's basically the same across literary or culture journals. We simply cannot just live on this money from subscribers, because it's really not so many people really reading and supporting these journals. So that's public support with public money is just essential, of course. And well, it's devastating. I mean, these consequences are devastating, and all these journals really are like eager to discuss now what we can do, like individually, or whether something that can be done together for all of us. Maybe some donation schemes or something like that. As for Fractal, we decided to publish just 2 issues this year. We want to ask all the contributors just to give us their text free and to contribute to this journal this year so that it can go on and so that it does not stop, actually. So that's our decision. But there are journals, basically, they are not sure what they are going to do. Maybe they will just release 1 issue, or maybe, yeah, some editorial boards simply fall apart because people have different opinions about it and people don't want to work for free. Of course, it has already been a very precarious work because it was not fully supported and people really would just not get enough money for their work. And now we ask all these people to work for free. It's very bad, but we also stand firm because we don't want to give up, and of course we feel we have a responsibility to go on in our work.
4: If you could compare Fractal to some of the European journals for our listeners, just to have the idea, what would you compare it to from the European perspective?
0: Yeah, I guess it could be. It's like a major dream, of course. It could be something like a London Review of Books, like also conversational in character with plenty of debates and experts writing essays or reviews. The people who specialize in some themes and write really in a
5: expert, but also in a quite literary and maybe thought-provoking way about the important major subjects which also come out from the literature, but not only from literature, but also from, let's say, theory or history. And we really concentrate on Slovakia, on what's produced here and what's released here. I mean, the books that are released here. And I could maybe end up with the reference to when people from London Review of Books were once asked, like, why should people read London Review of Books? They said something like, well, now it's just a paraphrase, like, if you want to learn something about the world, just don't read just the media, but read London Review of Books.
0: 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Your host for today was Martina Greňová-Šimkovičová. Till next time, goodbye and do počutia.

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1: Slovak officials attend NATO summit in Turkey. Government seeks joint online safety law. And MEPs debate industry, businesses and trade. The NATO summit in Ankara brought together allied leaders to discuss Euro-Atlantic security, defense spending and continued support for Ukraine, among others. During the meeting, President Peter Pellegrini held bilateral talks with Turkish President Recep Tayyip Erdogan, focusing on defense, energy and economic cooperation, while thanking Turkey for helping secure alternative gas supplies to Slovakia through the Turk Stream pipeline. Pellegrini also called for a more pragmatic relationship between the European Union and Turkey, saying both countries share the view that military conflicts should be resolved through diplomacy. Foreign Minister Juraj Blanár, who also attended the summit, met with Slovenian counterpart Tone Kaiser to discuss regional security, economic cooperation, and Slovakia's priorities during its presidency of the Visegrad Group. Economic cooperation and trade were also among the key topics of the meeting, with bilateral trade between the two countries exceeding 1.2 billion euros annually. The Slovak government plans to prepare a single law restricting children's access to social media after the Education and Investment Ministries agreed to merge their competing proposals. Education Minister Tomáš Drucker said the priority is to create legislation that effectively protects children rather than compete over separate bills. The government aims to reach an agreement before the draft goes to cabinet later this summer, while the opposition KDH is also preparing its own proposal. Children's Commissioner Jozef Mikloško welcomed stricter regulation, warning that excessive use of digital technologies poses serious risks to children's mental health. Health Minister Kamil Šaško addressed an Organization for Economic Cooperation and Development forum in Paris this week, where he discussed reforms aimed at improving Slovakia's healthcare system. He said the government wants to adopt proven international solutions to improve patient care and working conditions for healthcare professionals. The cooperation focuses on areas including hospital performance, artificial intelligence, and healthcare efficiency. According to the Health Ministry, the partnership is already helping shape reforms based on international data and best practices. Slovakia's State Veterinary and Food Administration is reminding people that selling homegrown fruit, vegetables, or other food through social media is subject to the same rules as other forms of distance selling. Anyone offering food online must register within the regional veterinary and food authority, with the registration costing 50 euros or 25 euros if completed electronically. The financial administration also monitors online sales and checks whether annual income from occasional sales exceeds the 500 euro tax threshold. Violating the rules can result in fines ranging from 100 to 30,000 euros.
0: Topical issue.
1: The European Parliament has debated a series of measures aimed at strengthening Europe's economy, including support for the automotive industry, new rules for innovative businesses, and closer trade ties with Mexico. Slovak MEPs agreed that Europe must improve its competitiveness, although they differed on how this should be achieved. On the automotive sector, MEP Monika Beňová said high energy prices continue to undermine the competitiveness of European manufacturers, while Ludovít Odor warned that Slovakia, as the EU's most car-dependent economy, must manage the transition to electric vehicles without sacrificing jobs. Branislav Ondruš argued that current EU policies risk harming workers and called for fairer competition with non-European producers. MEPs also backed proposals to expand the so-called EU Inc. framework, prepared by Slovak MEP Ludovít Odor, which aims to simplify tax and administrative rules for innovative companies operating across the European Union.
2: Oznámenie Volkswagenu o prepúšťaní.
1: According to Odor, the reforms would make it easier for European startups to grow within the EU instead of relocating to markets such as the United States. Parliament also approved agreements, paving the way for closer political and trade ties with Mexico. Lubica Karvašová described the deal as an economic opportunity for both the EU and Slovakia, while Martin Hojzík welcomed the removal of tariffs on many agricultural products.
3: Takzvaná modernizácia obchodnej zmluvy medzi...
1: Branislav Ondruš, however, warned that the agreement could make it easier for companies to shift production outside the European Union, putting European jobs at risk.
4: The latest news was compiled from Slovak Media. My name is Martina Graňová-Šimkovičová. Coming up on today's show, the start of our summer series featuring Slovak literature in English translation.
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4: Summer Reading with RSI is a new series featuring Slovak literature in translation. This summer we're bringing you stories from the Book of Bratislava, an anthology of contemporary Slovak fiction published by Coma Press, a not-for-profit publisher based in the UK. Every other Friday you'll hear an excerpt from a different story in the collection.

0: Published in 2026, the Book of Bratislava brings together 10 stories by contemporary Slovak writers, 5 women and 5 men, spanning different generations and literary styles. Introducing the book are
1: Isabella Barber,
2: Julia Sherwood.
1: I work for Comma Press, which is the publisher of the Book of Bratislava.
2: I'm one of the 2 co-editors, co-responsible for the selection of the texts and working with the translators.
1: This book is part of the very long-standing series that we have at Comma Press called Reading the City. And the principle is we take 10 writers from a certain city, and the books contain 10 stories. And they're really trying to dig deeper into a certain city than you might usually get from like a guidebook or a tourist book. So it's fiction, but it's also digging into the culture and the language and the history of the city.
2: It was important that Bratislava wasn't just as a prop, that it really played some kind of a substantive role in the story.
0: Comma Press's city anthologies often focus on the recent history of a place, with stories moving from the post-war years to the present day, and sometimes beyond, into imagined futures. The Bratislava collection takes a different path. There are no visions of the future here, but there is a chilling thriller by Richard Pupala.
3: Od istého veku a dodnes veľmi rád čítam strašidelnú literatúru.
4: From a certain age to this day, I have really enjoyed reading horror literature. I am quite knowledgeable in it. I prefer stories where reality remains preserved and only something subtly disrupts it, sways that balance towards something supernatural, scary.
0: Richard Pupala trained as a journalist and screenwriter. In 2007, he won the Povietka short story competition. His first collection of stories appeared in 2014, followed in 2017 by Čierny zošit, or Black Notebook, a collection of thriller stories. Julia Sherwood and Isabella Barber introduce today's reading.
2: Very contemporary story by Richard Pupala called Peco, and it's one of his rather scary stories from his collection, The Second Black Notebook.
1: That was always for us one that we really wanted in the book, because when you described it to us, we were like, yeah, we really want a kind of uncanny, unsettling story. And that was really the one that stood out to us. Yeah.
0: Set in Bratislava borough of Petržalka, the largest housing estate in Slovakia, Peco explores what happens when something inexplicable enters an otherwise ordinary world. An excerpt from the story is read by Patricia Lucia Balajová.
5: Peco. I didn't know anyone with that name, so where had I got it from? I sifted through my memories, going right back to childhood, but nothing came to mind. It unsettled me because I knew I hadn't invented the name. It definitely belonged to someone. I don't like my childhood. Lenka kept pestering me about what I looked like as a boy and didn't believe me when I told her I had no photos. I'd thrown them all away when I cleared out Mum's flat, got rid of everything as if it were rubbish. I didn't tell her that though. It would have only led to other topics of conversation. She later accused me of not letting her get close and said she always felt like she was just visiting when we lived together. What she wanted to say was that I wasn't ready for a serious relationship. Fair enough. It wasn't just that we sometimes got on each other's nerves. The fact is, I don't always like having to share my space with somebody. I bought a flat on the 7th floor, Zniewska 5. Kitchen, living room, balcony. My offer was the winner. But I can hardly say I hit the jackpot. When I first noticed the 12th floor block, I was horrified. It looked monstrous and I winced at the thought of all the people living in it. So many windows, balconies and flats. So many unknown lives swarming around. From my balcony, I have a view to the edge of Petržalka and beyond. I can see fields between the blocks in Austria with its rotating wind turbines in the distance. A decent area, my colleague decided, leaning against the railings with a glass of wine. He'd invited himself round when he heard I'd bought a flat. I didn't contradict him. With a flat in the centre he'd inherited from his grandmother, he could afford to be condescending. He'd not had to do anything except wait for her death. The money I'd got from selling my mother's flat in our little town paid for about 10 square metres of the flat in Petržalka. On the other side, close to the block, there's a lake known as Draždjak. It doesn't really excite me, but maybe a bonus for a potential buyer when I sell the place 5, maximum 7 years from now. Until then, I'll save up for a proper flat. Something that's more like a jackpot and definitely not on an estate. I started working hard for a living when I was still at secondary school. Ever since then, I've wanted to get off housing estates. I have no nameplate on my door. I had no plans to befriend the neighbours. I'd not bought a spectacularly overpriced one-room flat for that purpose. I'll say hello, but that's it. No polite chit-chat in the lift, minimal eye contact, definitely no block meetings. I'm at work all day, often at the weekends too. I come home late, to my dormitory, you ask, if you like. One night, hungry and with nothing to eat at home, I went out to the petrol station. First, I filled up the car and it struck me how strange and deserted such a place was at 1:30 in the morning. I looked beyond the light into the darkness from where the chirping of insects was coming and I had the feeling that there was nothing, absolutely nothing out there. There was just me and the slow-moving cashier. I asked her for a hot dog. Ketchup? Mustard? One with ketchup, one with mustard, I replied, thinking to myself with a smile how I needed a varied diet. Perhaps I even said it. I looked at the woman's back, noticed her slow movements, heard the insects, even though I knew it was the fridge making the noise, and suddenly felt that Petzo was there with me. He was leaning over my shoulder and I could see his scowl. I stiffened with a bank card in hand. I must have fallen asleep with my eyes open. The woman was handing me a hot dog, looking at me quizzically. I could have called Lenka and asked her, well, begged her, to meet me. Her company would have helped, but I had to sort this out on my own. I'd always had to sort everything out on my own. One night, my mother threw up in her sleep. We were lying alongside each other on a convertible couch and I woke up to her groaning and the sight of liquid gushing from her like an unblocked pipe. I turned on the light and saw vomit bubbling up from her mouth. When I couldn't wake her up, I was panic-stricken. I turned her head around to stop her choking and then had to keep watch on her until morning. While she snored, I lay awake, feeling my heart pounding whenever it seemed she'd stop breathing. I went to school sleep-starved, a 10-year-old zombie with such heavy eyes I nodded off in class. The teacher noticed and said something in front of everyone, but I didn't catch it and remember only the laughter of my classmates. The terror that my mother would die on me had destroyed my sleep. Children are helpless and have no idea how to face darkness. I didn't know what might help me this time either, but could at least start by finding out who Petzo was.

0: Richard Pupala Spezzo was translated by Jonathan Gresty, who lives and works in Prešov in eastern Slovakia. The interview with Richard Pupala about his first black notebook was conducted by Radio Devín producer Mária Danadová in October 2018. The interview with Isabella Barber and Julia Sherwood was recorded in May 2026 by me, Martina Greňová-Šimkovičová. Join us again on the 24th of July for another story from the Book of Bratislava. Next time, Lucia Piusis, The Last Days of Stoka.
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0: For Slovak literature, an English translation is often only the first step towards international recognition. To reach a wider audience, translated books also need to be reviewed in respected literary and cultural journals abroad. The same is true for the arts in Slovakia. Reviews in leading cultural journals are crucial for gaining recognition. But many of Slovakia's leading arts and culture magazines have been hit by severe funding cuts since the current government changed the legislation governing the Slovak Arts Council, giving nominees of the governing coalition effective control over its board. As a result, long-established literary and cultural journals lost much of their public funding, while grants were awarded to publications linked to the 19th century national institution Matica Slovenska or to a web portal that media experts have described as a source of disinformation, among others. In response, leading Slovak journals, including Capital, Art Talk, Fractal, and many others, joined forces to create a common platform under the name Puč. At the 2026 Bratislava Literary Festival, BRAK, their editors-in-chief came together for a public discussion about the future of independent cultural journalism in Slovakia.
2: My name is Tomáš Učko. I'm an editor-in-chief of Capital Daily Journal.
0: Can you translate into English the Puč?
2: Yeah, it's a platform of art magazines.
0: It's a pun because in Slovak Puč means coup, and at the same time it's the abbreviation. Why has the platform been formed?
2: It's been formed because of the decisions of the Arts Council of Slovakia, which is distributing financial resources to all cultural institutions and culture as such. And in this case we are reacting to the decision concerning arts magazines. In the latest decision, most of the magazines that are now part of this platform have been denied access to the public funding, and on the contrary, disinformation magazines that have nothing to do with culture were being given this support.
0: What is your goal now, and will anything be changed?
2: Yeah, we don't know if anything will be changed. Our first goal was to really meet and connect with each other and put out a statement about these concerns that I've just described. And now we are taking legal steps against the Arts Council. And we don't know how this will go, but we believe we need to do more than just put out statements, because what they are doing at the moment, we believe, is unlawful.
3: Hello, I'm Lidia Pribišová from Czechoslovak Fležart.
0: What can be solved by this act of art journals in Slovakia?
3: So this act gives us the force and will to act not individually but together. And yes, of course, in the bigger group, there is also bigger responsibility, and the responsibility is distributed. So also if we share these kind of steps, we are stronger.
0: There was an interesting question at the discussion, and it was that why to read art journals? If you were to explain it to people who don't read journals, who scroll their mobile phones and need just 1 minute reels or stories, what would you say?
3: I would say that in our magazines there are the deeper analyses of the art and of the art pieces, and on the like social platforms of course you have the very like instant messages, but in our magazines there are articles written by really serious writers, essays, art historians and historians of culture anyway. So yeah, this is different kind of content, which is deeper and which can persist also in the history, I'm convinced.
2: One of the important aspects of having cultural journals is to preserve an archive of one's culture and also to broaden your cultural horizons.
4: Ivana Komanická, Fractal. It's a journal which has a more like conversationalist character. We give a lot of space to, let's say, literary debates or culture debates, and we talk about or we understand literature in a much broader context. So we talk about literature and writing, referring also to contemporary politics or history or humanities or arts.
0: Why has Fractal joined the PUCH platform?
4: Because we really think that what happened this year with that, for the first time, the Ministry of Culture did not support art journals at all. It has not happened yet since 1989, and we find it very problematic, and especially because this is like the grant money, and this grant money was given to conspiracist media, and we find it extremely, extremely problematic, and we wanted to talk about it openly and to really stand together in this case.
0: Why to support from public money, for example, your journal, why to support Fractal?
4: With public money? Mm-hmm. Yeah, because we do have an art council which has a special grant, and this grant is given to art, literary, culture journals. It really, you can really get a grant when you are, let's say, when you are a journal about, it can be a music journal or literary journal. And Fractal has been published for the past 9 years. I think it's an important Slovak literary journal.
0: So what would it mean if you don't get the support from public funding schemes, and what would be the consequences of this decision by the Arts Council, Slovak Arts Council, under the current management for the journals that were not supported and are also talking about various aspects of Slovak culture from expert point of view and critical point of view?
4: Of course, we don't have so many subscribers so that we really could just live on it. And that's basically the same across literary or culture journals. We simply cannot just live on this money from subscribers, because it's really not so many people really reading and supporting these journals. So that's public support with public money is just essential, of course. And well, it's devastating. I mean, these consequences are devastating, and all these journals really are like eager to discuss now what we can do, like individually, or whether something that can be done together for all of us, maybe some donation schemes or something like that. As for Fractal, we decided to publish just 2 issues this year. We want to ask all the contributors just to give us their tax-free and to contribute to this journal this year so that it can go on and so that it does not stop, actually. So that's our decision. But there are journals, basically, they are not sure what they are going to do. Maybe they will just release 1 issue, or maybe, yeah, some editorial boards simply fall apart because people have different opinions about it and people don't want to work for free. Of course, it has already been a very precarious work because it was not fully supported and people really would just not get enough money for their work. And now we ask all these people to work for free. It's very bad, but we also stand firm because we don't want to give up, and of course we feel we have a responsibility to go on in our work.
0: If you could compare Fractal to some of the European journals for our listeners, just to have the idea, what would you compare it to from the European perspective?
4: Yeah, I guess it could be, it's like a major dream, of course. It could be something like a London Review of Books, like also conversational in character with plenty of debates and experts writing essays or reviews, the people who specialize in some themes and write really in a expert, but also in a quite literary and maybe thought-provoking way about the important major subjects which also come out from the literature, but not only from literature, but also from, let's say, theory or history. And we really concentrate on Slovakia, on what's produced here and what's released here. I mean, the books that are released here. And I could maybe end up with the reference to when people from London Review of Books were once asked, like, why should people read London Review of Books? They said something like, well, now it's just a paraphrase, like, if you want to learn something about the world, just don't read just the media, but read London Review of Books.
0: 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Your host for today was Martina Graňová-Šimkovičová. Till next time, goodbye and do počutia.

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1: Slovak officials attend NATO summit in Turkey. Government seeks joint online safety law. And MEPs debate industry, businesses and trade. The NATO summit in Ankara brought together allied leaders to discuss Euro-Atlantic security, defense spending and continued support for Ukraine, among others. During the meeting, President Peter Pellegrini held bilateral talks with Turkish President Recep Tayyip Erdogan, focusing on defense, energy and economic cooperation, while thanking Turkey for helping secure alternative gas supplies to Slovakia through the Turk Stream pipeline. Pellegrini also called for a more pragmatic relationship between the European Union and Turkey, saying both countries share the view that military conflicts should be resolved through diplomacy. Foreign Minister Juraj Blanár, who also attended the summit, met with Slovenian counterpart Tone Kaiser to discuss regional security, economic cooperation, and Slovakia's priorities during its presidency of the Visegrad Group. Economic cooperation and trade were also among the key topics of the meeting, with bilateral trade between the two countries exceeding 1.2 billion euros annually. The Slovak government plans to prepare a single law restricting children's access to social media after the education and investment ministries agreed to merge their competing proposals. Education Minister Tomáš Drucker said the priority is to create legislation that effectively protects children rather than compete over separate bills. The government aims to reach an agreement before the draft goes to cabinet later this summer, while the opposition KDH is also preparing its own proposal. Children's Commissioner Jozef Mikloško welcomed stricter regulation, warning that excessive use of digital technologies poses serious risks to children's mental health. Health Minister Kamil Šaško addressed an Organization for Economic Cooperation and Development forum in Paris this week, where he discussed reforms aimed at improving Slovakia's healthcare system. He said the government wants to adopt proven international solutions to improve patient care and working conditions for healthcare professionals. The cooperation focuses on areas including hospital performance, artificial intelligence, and healthcare efficiency. According to the Health Ministry, the partnership is already helping shape reforms based on international data and best practices. Slovakia's State Veterinary and Food Administration is reminding people that selling homegrown fruit, vegetables, or other food through social media is subject to the same rules as other forms of distance selling. Anyone offering food online must register within the regional veterinary and food authority, with the registration costing 50 euros or 25 euros if completed electronically. The financial administration also monitors online sales and checks whether annual income from occasional sales exceeds the 500 euro tax threshold. Violating the rules can result in fines ranging from 100 to 30,000 euros.
0: Topical issue.
1: The European Parliament has debated a series of measures aimed at strengthening Europe's economy, including support for the automotive industry, new rules for innovative businesses, and closer trade ties with Mexico. Slovak MEPs agreed that Europe must improve its competitiveness, although they differed on how this should be achieved. On the automotive sector, MEP Monika Beňová said high energy prices continue to undermine the competitiveness of European manufacturers, while Ludovít Odor warned that Slovakia, as the EU's most car-dependent economy, must manage the transition to electric vehicles without sacrificing jobs. Branislav Ondruš argued that current EU policies risk harming workers and called for fairer competition with non-European producers. MEPs also backed proposals to expand the so-called EU Inc. framework, prepared by Slovak MEP Ludovít Odor, which aims to simplify tax and administrative rules for innovative companies operating across the European Union.
2: Oznámenie Volkswagenu o prepúšťaní.
1: According to Odor, the reforms would make it easier for European startups to grow within the EU instead of relocating to markets such as the United States. Parliament also approved agreements paving the way for closer political and trade ties with Mexico. Lubica Karvašová described the deal as an economic opportunity for both the EU and Slovakia, while Martin Hojzík welcomed the removal of tariffs on many agricultural products.
3: Takzvaná modernizácia obchodnej zmluvy medzi...
1: Branislav Ondruš, however, warned that the agreement could make it easier for companies to shift production outside the European Union, putting European jobs at risk.
4: The latest news was compiled from Slovak Media. My name is Martina Graňová-Šimkovičová. Coming up on today's show, the start of our summer series featuring Slovak literature in English translation.
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4: Summer Reading with RSI is a new series featuring Slovak literature in translation. This summer we're bringing you stories from the Book of Bratislava, an anthology of contemporary Slovak fiction published by Coma Press, a not-for-profit publisher based in the UK. Every other Friday you'll hear an excerpt from a different story in the collection.

0: Published in 2026, the Book of Bratislava brings together 10 stories by contemporary Slovak writers, 5 women and 5 men, spanning different generations and literary styles. Introducing the book are
1: Isabella Barber,
2: Julia Sherwood.
1: I work for Comma Press, which is the publisher of the Book of Bratislava.
2: I'm one of the 2 co-editors, co-responsible for the selection of the texts and working with the translators.
1: This book is part of the very long-standing series that we have at Comma Press called Reading the City. And the principle is we take 10 writers from a certain city, and the books contain 10 stories. And they're really trying to dig deeper into a certain city than you might usually get from like a guidebook or a tourist book. So it's fiction, but it's also digging into the culture and the language and the history of the city.
2: It was important that Bratislava wasn't just as a prop, that it really played some kind of a substantive role in the story.
0: Comma Press's city anthologies often focus on the recent history of a place, with stories moving from the post-war years to the present day, and sometimes beyond, into imagined futures. The Bratislava collection takes a different path. There are no visions of the future here, but there is a chilling thriller by Richard Pupala.
3: Od istého veku a dodnes veľmi rád čítam strašidelnú literatúru.
4: From a certain age to this day, I have really enjoyed reading horror literature. I am quite knowledgeable in it. I prefer stories where reality remains preserved and only something subtly disrupts it, sways that balance towards something supernatural, scary.
0: Richard Pupala trained as a journalist and screenwriter. In 2007, he won the Povietka short story competition. His first collection of stories appeared in 2014, followed in 2017 by Čierny zošit, or Black Notebook, a collection of thriller stories. Julia Sherwood and Isabella Barber introduced today's reading.
2: Very contemporary story by Richard Pupala called Peco, and it's one of his rather scary stories from his collection, the second Black Notebook.
1: That was always for us one that we really wanted in the book, because when you described it to us, we were like, yeah, we really want a kind of uncanny, unsettling story. And that was really the one that stood out to us. Yeah.
0: Set in Bratislava borough of Petržalka, the largest housing estate in Slovakia, Peco explores what happens when something inexplicable enters an otherwise ordinary world. An excerpt from the story is read by Patricia Lucia Balajová.
5: Peco. I didn't know anyone with that name, so where had I got it from? I sifted through my memories, going right back to childhood, but nothing came to mind. It unsettled me because I knew I hadn't invented the name. It definitely belonged to someone. I don't like my childhood. Lenka kept pestering me about what I looked like as a boy and didn't believe me when I told her I had no photos. I'd thrown them all away when I cleared out Mum's flat, got rid of everything as if it were rubbish. I didn't tell her that though. It would have only led to other topics of conversation. She later accused me of not letting her get close and said she always felt like she was just visiting when we lived together. What she wanted to say was that I wasn't ready for a serious relationship. Fair enough. It wasn't just that we sometimes got on each other's nerves. The fact is, I don't always like having to share my space with somebody. I bought a flat on the 7th floor, Zniewska 5. Kitchen, living room, balcony. My offer was the winner. But I can hardly say I hit the jackpot. When I first noticed the 12th floor block, I was horrified. It looked monstrous and I winced at the thought of all the people living in it. So many windows, balconies and flats. So many unknown lives swarming around. From my balcony, I have a view to the edge of Petržalka and beyond. I can see fields between the blocks in Austria with its rotating wind turbines in the distance. A decent area, my colleague decided, leaning against the railings with a glass of wine. He'd invited himself round when he heard I'd bought a flat. I didn't contradict him. With a flat in the centre he'd inherited from his grandmother, he could afford to be condescending. He'd not had to do anything except wait for her death. The money I'd got from selling my mother's flat in our little town paid for about 10 square metres of the flat in Petržalka. On the other side, close to the block, there's a lake known as Dražďák. It doesn't really excite me, but maybe a bonus for a potential buyer when I sell the place 5, maximum 7 years from now. Until then, I'll save up for a proper flat. Something that's more like a jackpot and definitely not on an estate. I started working hard for a living when I was still at secondary school. Ever since then, I've wanted to get off housing estates. I have no nameplate on my door. I had no plans to befriend the neighbours. I'd not bought a spectacularly overpriced one-room flat for that purpose. I'll say hello, but that's it. No polite chit-chat in the lift, minimal eye contact, definitely no block meetings. I'm at work all day, often at the weekends too. I come home late, to my dormitory, you ask? If you like. One night, hungry and with nothing to eat at home, I went out to the petrol station. First, I filled up the car and it struck me how strange and deserted such a place was at 1:30 in the morning. I looked beyond the light into the darkness from where the chirping of insects was coming and I had the feeling that there was nothing, absolutely nothing out there. There was just me and the slow-moving cashier. I asked her for a hot dog. Ketchup? Mustard? One with ketchup, one with mustard, I replied, thinking to myself with a smile how I needed a varied diet. Perhaps I even said it. I looked at the woman's bag, noticed her slow movements, heard the insects, even though I knew it was the fridge making the noise, and suddenly felt that Petzo was there with me. He was leaning over my shoulder and I could see his scowl. I stiffened with a bank card in hand. I must have fallen asleep with my eyes open. The woman was handing me a hot dog, looking at me quizzically. I could have called Lenka and asked her, well, begged her, to meet me. Her company would have helped, but I had to sort this out on my own. I'd always had to sort everything out on my own. One night, my mother threw up in her sleep. We were lying alongside each other on a convertible couch and I woke up to her groaning and the sight of liquid gushing from her like an unblocked pipe. I turned on the light and saw vomit bubbling up from her mouth. When I couldn't wake her up, I was panic-stricken. I turned her head around to stop her choking and then had to keep watch on her until morning. While she snored, I lay awake, feeling my heart pounding whenever it seemed she'd stop breathing. I went to school sleep-starved, a 10-year-old zombie with such heavy eyes I nodded off in class. The teacher noticed and said something in front of everyone, but I didn't catch it and remember only the laughter of my classmates. The terror that my mother would die on me had destroyed my sleep. Children are helpless and have no idea how to face darkness. I didn't know what might help me this time either, but could at least start by finding out who Petzo was, who he had been.

0: Richard Pupala Spezo was translated by Jonathan Gresty, who lives and works in Prešov in eastern Slovakia. The interview with Richard Pupala about his first black notebook was conducted by Radio Devín producer Mária Danadová in October 2018. The interview with Isabella Barber and Julia Sherwood was recorded in May 2026 by me, Martina Greňová-Šimkovičová. Join us again on the 24th of July for another story from the Book of Bratislava. Next time, Lucia Piusis, The Last Days of Stoka.
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0: For Slovak literature, an English translation is often only the first step towards international recognition. To reach a wider audience, translated books also need to be reviewed in respected literary and cultural journals abroad. The same is true for the arts in Slovakia. Reviews in leading cultural journals are crucial for gaining recognition. But many of Slovakia's leading arts and culture magazines have been hit by severe funding cuts since the current government changed the legislation governing the Slovak Arts Council, giving nominees of the governing coalition effective control over its board. As a result, long-established literary and cultural journals lost much of their public funding, while grants were awarded to publications linked to the 19th-century national institution Matica Slovenská or to a web portal that media experts have described as a source of disinformation, among others. In response, leading Slovak journals, including Capital, Art Talk, Fractal, and many others, joined forces to create a common platform under the name PUČ. At the 2026 Bratislava Literary Festival, BRAK, their editors-in-chief came together for a public discussion about the future of independent cultural journalism in Slovakia.
2: My name is Tomáš Učko. I'm an editor-in-chief of Capital Daily Journal.
0: Can you translate into English the PUČ?
2: Yeah, it's a platform of art magazines.
0: It's a pun because in Slovak PUČ means coup, and at the same time it's the abbreviation. Why has the platform been formed?
2: It's been formed because of the decisions of the Arts Council of Slovakia, which is distributing financial resources to all cultural institutions and culture as such. And in this case we are reacting to the decision concerning art magazines. In the latest decision, most of the magazines that are now part of this platform have been denied access to the public funding, and on the contrary, disinformation magazines that have nothing to do with culture were being given this support.
0: What is your goal now, and will anything be changed?
2: Yeah, we don't know if anything will be changed. Our first goal was to really meet and connect with each other and put out a statement about these concerns that I've just described. And now we are taking legal steps against the Arts Council. And we don't know how this will go, but we believe we need to do more than just put out statements, because what they are doing at the moment, we believe, is unlawful.
3: Hello, I'm Lidia Pribišová from Czech and Slovak Fležart.
0: What can be solved by this act of art journals in Slovakia?
3: So this act gives us the force and will to act not individually but together. And yes, of course, in the bigger group, there is also bigger responsibility, and the responsibility is distributed. So also if we share these kind of steps, we are stronger.
0: There was an interesting question at the discussion, and it was that why to read art journals? If you were to explain it to people who don't read journals, who scroll their mobile phones and need just 1 minute reels or stories, what would you say?
3: I would say that in our magazines there are the deeper analyses of the art and of the art pieces, and on the like social platforms of course you have the very like instant messages, but in our magazines there are articles written by really serious writers, essays, art historians and historians of culture anyway. So yeah, this is different kind of content, which is deeper and which can persist also in the history, I'm convinced.
2: One of the important aspects of having cultural journals is to preserve an archive of one's culture and also to broaden your cultural horizons.
4: Ivana Komanická, Fractal. It's a journal which has a more like conversationalist character. We give a lot of space to, let's say, literary debates or culture debates, and we talk about or we understand literature in a much broader context. So we talk about literature and writing, referring also to contemporary politics or history or humanities or arts.
0: Why has Fractal joined the PUCH platform?
4: Because we really think that what happened this year with that, for the first time, the Ministry of Culture did not support art journals at all. It has not happened yet since 1989, and we find it very problematic, and especially because this is like the grant money, and this grant money was given to conspiracist media, and we find it extremely, extremely problematic, and we wanted to talk about it openly and to really stand together in this case.
0: Why to support from public money, for example, your journal, why to support Fractal?
4: With public money? Mm-hmm. Yeah, because we do have an art council which has a special grant, and this grant is given to art, literary, culture journals. It really, you can really get a grant when you are, let's say, when you are a journal about, it can be a music journal or literary journal. And Fractal has been published for the past 9 years. I think it's an important Slovak literary journal.
0: So what would it mean if you don't get the support from public funding schemes, and what would be the consequences of this decision by the Arts Council, Slovak Arts Council, under the current management for the journals that were not supported and are also talking about various aspects of Slovak culture from expert point of view and critical point of view?
4: Of course, we don't have so many subscribers so that we really could just live on it. And that's basically the same across literary or culture journals. We simply cannot just live on this money from subscribers, because it's really not so many people really reading and supporting these journals. So that's public support with public money is just essential, of course. And well, it's devastating. I mean, these consequences are devastating, and all these journals really are like eager to discuss now what we can do, like individually, or whether something that can be done together for all of us, maybe some donation schemes or something like that. As for Fractal, we decided to publish just 2 issues this year. We want to ask all the contributors just to give us their text free and to contribute to this journal this year so that it can go on and so that it does not stop, actually. So that's our decision. But there are journals, basically, they are not sure what they are going to do. Maybe they will just release 1 issue, or maybe, yeah, some editorial boards simply fall apart because people have different opinions about it and people don't want to work for free. Of course, it has already been a very precarious work because it was not fully supported and people really would just not get enough money for their work. And now we ask all these people to work for free. It's very bad, but we also stand firm because we don't want to give up, and of course we feel we have a responsibility to go on in our work.
0: If you could compare Fractal to some of the European journals for our listeners, just to have the idea, what would you compare it to from the European perspective?
4: Yeah, I guess it could be. It's like a major dream, of course. It could be something like a London Review of Books, like also conversational in character with plenty of debates and experts writing essays or reviews. The people who specialize in some themes and write really in a expert, but also in a quite literary and maybe thought-provoking way about the important major subjects which also come out from the literature, but not only from literature, but also from, let's say, theory or history. And we really concentrate on Slovakia, on what's produced here and what's released here. I mean, the books that are released here. And I could maybe end up with the reference to when people from London Review of Books were once asked, like, why should people read London Review of Books? They said something like, well, now it's just a paraphrase, like, if you want to learn something about the world, just don't read just the media, but read London Review of Books.
0: 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Your host for today was Martina Greňová-Šimkovičová. Till next time, goodbye and do počutia.

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1: Slovak officials attend NATO summit in Turkey. Government seeks joint online safety law. And MEPs debate industry, businesses and trade. The NATO summit in Ankara brought together allied leaders to discuss Euro-Atlantic security, defense spending and continued support for Ukraine, among others. During the meeting, President Peter Pellegrini held bilateral talks with Turkish President Recep Tayyip Erdogan, focusing on defense, energy and economic cooperation, while thanking Turkey for helping secure alternative gas supplies to Slovakia through the Turk Stream pipeline. Pellegrini also called for a more pragmatic relationship between the European Union and Turkey, saying both countries share the view that military conflict should be resolved through diplomacy. Foreign Minister Juraj Blanár, who also attended the summit, met with Slovenian counterpart Tone Kaiser to discuss regional security, economic cooperation, and Slovakia's priorities during its presidency of the Visegrad Group. Economic cooperation and trade were also among the key topics of the meeting, with bilateral trade between the two countries exceeding 1.2 billion euros annually. The Slovak government plans to prepare a single law restricting children's access to social media after the education and investment ministries agreed to merge their competing proposals. Education Minister Tomáš Drucker said the priority is to create legislation that effectively